0: deadlines and other statutory factors. Sentencing was set for September 23rd. Later this year, Maine was released pending further proceedings. Governor Greg Gianforte is continuing his 56-county tour in Blaine, Hill, Choteau, and Liberty counties. He will be visiting Bear Paw Meats in Chinook to highlight their value-added AG products and their butcher apprenticeship program. Next, he will stop at Northern Montana Healthcare in Havre to highlight increasing access to healthcare in rural communities and to recognize apprentices in the Certified Medical Apprentice Program. The third stop will be at Flocking Good Farms in Big Sandy to highlight their value-added AG products, and then he will finish the day in Chester at Matson Farms highlighting the wheat exports to international buyers.
1: The Beartooth Ranger District of the Custer-Gallatin National Park will not open the Pine Grove Campground for the 2026 season. This decision comes in response to an overwhelming infestation of pine and graver beetles, scientifically classified as Ips piney, and the resulting hazardous conditions posed by dead and declining trees within the campground. Given these hazardous conditions, the district recreation staff have determined that Pine Grove Campground is unsafe and unfit for public use. The extensive work required to restore safety, such as thinning and removal of affected trees, exceeds the capacity of current district staffing. A recent allocation from the Forest Health and Prevention Program that are specifically dedicated to beetle mitigation efforts will make it possible. Starting this fall, the funding will support thinning operations and the removal of beetle-infected trees, with the goal of restoring the campground to a safe and enjoyable place for recreation. The Fort Harrison VA Medical Center received funding for non-recurring maintenance projects in the second quarter of fiscal year 2026 after receiving funding in the first quarter of the fiscal year. Funding projects for Fort Harrison Medical Center in the second quarter of the year are as follows: Fort Harrison interior wayfinding, DEE panel replacement, surgical room renovations, building updates, replace the pharmacy clean room chiller, building 154 chiller replacement, isolated power systems refurbishment, room 210 epoxy cover wall and floor, building 141 canopy replacement, building 154 AHU refurbishment, electrical systems FCA corrections phase 1, fourth floor nurse call system, and fire partition upgrades. The Montana Highway Patrol reports that one person was killed in a one-vehicle accident near Warden in Yellowstone County on May 23rd. The Jeep Liberty in question was driving westbound on Interstate 94 when it drifted off the right side of the road. The rear right of the Liberty collided with the guardrail end. The Liberty started a counterclockwise rotation and slid into the median. The Liberty then overturned, coming to rest on its roof in the eastbound lanes of I-94. The driver was ejected and pronounced dead on the scene.
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3: From ABC News, I'm Dave Packard. New airstrikes on Iran. A U.S. official says a military site was targeted that was believed to pose a threat to U.S. forces and commercial maritime traffic in the Strait of Hormuz. This after Iran state media says the country sent their terms for a peace deal to the U.S. that would keep Iran in control of the strait. At a cabinet meeting today,
4: President Trump pushed back on Iran, claiming it would control traffic in the Strait of Hormuz, saying Wednesday,
5: international waters. Nobody's going to control it. We're going to watch over it. We'll watch over it, but nobody's going to control it.
4: Iranian state media reported on a draft of a deal between the U.S. and Iran that would give Iran control over the strait in coordination with Oman, the president later threatening that regional ally.
5: Oman will behave just like everybody else, so we'll have to blow them up. They understand that. They'll be fine.
4: Karen Travers, ABC News, the White House.
3: Right now, a delicate recovery effort to find 9 missing employees after a deadly chemical tank explosion at a Longview, Washington State paper mill. ABC's Melissa Adan is there.
6: The EPA is here on the ground in Longview investigating the potential impacts to the air and water quality. This, as the National Guard has been activated and a federal investigation is underway as this recovery effort painfully continues.
3: 2 people are confirmed dead. Homeland Security Secretary Mark Wayne Mullen says that his department's considering cutting customs and border protection staffing at so-called sanctuary city airports.
7: This would include airports like JFK, LAX, San Francisco, Denver, some of the most major population centers. And this is just 2 weeks from the start of the World Cup when the country will see a massive influx of international travelers coming in. This would essentially stall any efforts to process people coming in from countries outside of the U.S.
3: ABC's Alex Mallon. Former U.S. Attorney General Pam Bondi revealing she's battling thyroid cancer. Bondi undergoing treatment, she says, that she had surgery a few weeks ago and is doing well. You're listening to ABC News.
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0: June 21st is Father's Day, so from now until June 21st, New Media Broadcasters and our partners are teaming up to present 5 fantastic prizes to make this Father's Day even more special. 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
2: 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The quote of the day is from Maya Angelou. Do the best you can until you know better. And then when you know better, do better.
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3: And now, an extended look at your Weather Command forecast. A heat advisory remains in effect until 9 p.m. this evening. Tonight should be mostly cloudy with a 20% chance of thunderstorms in the evening, then partly cloudy after midnight. Lows in the mid-50s, with southeast winds up to 10 miles an hour, gusting up to around 25 and shifting to the north after midnight. Thursday should be mostly sunny, with a 20% chance of thunderstorms in the afternoon, highs in the mid-90s, and north winds up to 5 miles an hour, shifting to the east in the afternoon. Thursday night should be mostly cloudy, a 20% chance of thunderstorms in the evening, lows in the upper 50s, and northeast winds up to 10 miles an hour. Friday should be sunny, with a 20% chance of thunderstorms in the afternoon, highs in the mid-90s, and south winds up to 10 miles an hour. Friday night should be mostly cloudy, with lows in the mid-50s, and chance of precipitation at 50%.
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1: A Harlem man who was discovered with methamphetamine, fentanyl pills, and scales at home admitted to charges on Thursday. Acting United States Attorney Tim Roscoe said the defendant, Harold Edwin Main, 28 years old, pleaded guilty to one count of possession of methamphetamine and fentanyl with intent to distribute. Main now faces 5 to 40 years in prison, a $5 million fine, at least 4 years of supervised release, and a $100 special assessment. Chief U.S. District Judge Brian M. Morris presided and will determine any sentence after considering the U.S. sentencing guidelines and other statutory factors. Sentencing was set for September 23rd later this year. Main was released pending further proceedings. Bear Paw Development is hosting a wayfinding event related to the local tourism grant they received for the city of Havre 2 years ago. Sarah Strissel with Bear Paw Development explains what wayfinding is.
2: Sure. So wayfinding is just a fun way of saying signs throughout town that are cohesive to direct people to different attractions and different services.
1: The wayfinding event will be held this Friday, May 29th.
3: The Beartooth Ranger District of the Custer-Gallatin National Park will not open the Pine Grove Campground for the 2026 season. This decision comes in response to an overwhelming infestation of pine and graver beetles, scientifically classified as Ips pinei, and the resulting hazardous conditions posed by dead and declining trees within the campground. Given these hazardous conditions, the district recreation staff have determined that Pine Grove Campground is unsafe and unfit for public use. The extensive work required to restore safety, such as thinning and removal of affected trees, exceeds the capacity of current district staffing. A recent allocation from the Forest Health and Prevention Program that are specifically dedicated to beetle mitigation efforts will make it possible. Starting this fall, the funding will support thinning operations and the removal of beetle-infected trees, with the goal of restoring the campground to a safe and enjoyable place for recreation.
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5: 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It's the best way to stay current on news, weather, funeral announcements, and wheat prices. 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
9: From ABC News, I'm Dave Packard. New airstrikes on Iran. A U.S. official says a military site was targeted that was believed to pose a threat to U.S. forces and commercial maritime traffic in the Strait of Hormuz. This after Iran state media says the country sent their terms for a peace deal to the U.S. that would keep Iran in control of the strait. At a cabinet meeting today,
10: President Trump pushed back on Iran, claiming it would control traffic in the Strait of Hormuz, saying Wednesday,
11: international waters. Nobody's going to control it. We're going to watch over it. We'll watch over it, but nobody's going to control it.
10: Iranian state media reported on a draft of a deal between the U.S. and Iran that would give Iran control over the strait in coordination with Oman, the president later threatening that regional ally.
11: Oman will behave just like everybody else, so we'll have to blow them up. They understand that. They'll be fine.
10: Karen Travers, ABC News, the White House.
9: Right now, a delicate recovery effort to find 9 missing employees after a deadly chemical tank explosion at a Longview, Washington State paper mill. ABC's Melissa Adan is there.
12: The EPA is here on the ground in Longview investigating the potential impacts to the air and water quality. This, as the National Guard has been activated and a federal investigation is underway as this recovery effort painfully continues.
9: 2 people are confirmed dead. Homeland Security Secretary Mark Wayne Mullen says that his department's considering cutting customs and border protection staffing at so-called sanctuary city airports.
13: This would include airports like JFK, LAX, San Francisco, Denver, some of the most major population centers. And this is just 2 weeks from the start of the World Cup when the country will see a massive influx of international travelers coming in. This would essentially stall any efforts to process people coming in from countries outside of the U.S.
9: ABC's Alex Mallon.
14: Former U.S. Attorney General Pam Bondi revealing she's battling thyroid cancer. Bondi undergoing treatment. She says that she had surgery a few weeks ago and is doing well. You're listening to ABC News.
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15: These statements have not been evaluated by the FDA. This product is not intended to diagnose, treat, cure, or prevent any disease.
14: Top prosecutors of two states have issued subpoenas as part of an investigation into FIFA's ticketing practices.
19: Fans have reported they were misled about where the tickets they were purchasing would be located. Some also claim they did not receive the tickets in the category they paid for. New York Attorney General Letitia James and New Jersey Attorney General Jennifer Davenport also want to know if FIFA's public statements about tickets made prices go up. As FIFA released tickets in phases over the course of several months, prices for some matches skyrocketed.
14: ABC's Chuck Sievertson. A federal judge is allowing a teenager charged with killing his 18-year-old stepsister on a cruise ship to remain free on bond. All is not serene at Yosemite National Park.
20: Crowds are flooding into Yosemite. The Park Service eliminated a reservation system to visit the park, and now lines to get in have been hours long, and social media videos have shown huge crowds all over the trails and rocks. Alfonso Saldana visited over the weekend and says it was like an amusement park. It was chaotic.
21: More people, more lines.
20: The National Parks Conservation Association says the instant surge is unlikely to ease, and the association is telling people to avoid weekends and Yosemite Valley, the park's most popular area. Alex Stone, ABC News.
14: Pope Leo came to the aid of a man who fainted while waiting in line to shake hands with the pontiff in St. Peter's Square. The Pope was seen kneeling by the man as Vatican staff provided assistance. Europe is in the grips of a heat wave. Dave Packer, ABC News.
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0: Eric Albus is a leader who always puts his constituents first. 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And he assisted in expanding access to high school trades education so that students could earn real-world certificates that are recognized by Montana's Department of Labor and Industry. 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
5: And now, an extended look at your Weather Command forecast. A heat advisory remains in effect until 9 p.m. this evening. Tonight should be mostly cloudy with a 20% chance of thunderstorms in the evening, then partly cloudy after midnight. Lows in the mid-50s, with southeast winds up to 10 miles an hour, gusting up to around 25 and shifting to the north after midnight. Thursday should be mostly sunny, with a 20% chance of thunderstorms in the afternoon, highs in the mid-90s, and north winds up to 5 miles an hour, shifting to the east in the afternoon. Thursday night should be mostly cloudy, a 20% chance of thunderstorms in the evening, lows in the upper 50s, and northeast winds up to 10 miles an hour. Friday should be sunny, with a 20% chance of thunderstorms in the afternoon, highs in the mid-90s, and south winds up to 10 miles an hour. Friday night should be mostly cloudy, with lows in the mid-50s, and chance of precipitation at 50%.
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2: Libertarian Mark Witz, who have you believe he is also a conservative Republican. But much like the argument for boys and girls sports, the transformation does not ring true. 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Reject the notion that libertarian ideals are Republican ideals, and keep Mark Wicks out of the Montana Senate. Paid for by Conservatives for Montana, Ross Fitzgerald, Treasurer.

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And now, an extended look at your Weather Command forecast. A heat advisory remains in effect until 9 p.m. this evening. Tonight should be mostly cloudy with a 20% chance of thunderstorms in the evening, then partly cloudy after midnight. Lows in the mid-50s, with southeast winds up to 10 miles an hour, gusting up to around 25 and shifting to the north after midnight. Thursday should be mostly sunny, with a 20% chance of thunderstorms in the afternoon, highs in the mid-90s, and north winds up to 5 miles an hour, shifting to the east in the afternoon. Thursday night should be mostly cloudy, a 20% chance of thunderstorms in the evening, lows in the upper 50s, and northeast winds up to 10 miles an hour. Friday should be sunny, with a 20% chance of thunderstorms in the afternoon, highs in the mid-90s, and south winds up to 10 miles an hour.

0: 50s and chance of precipitation at 50%.
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I'm gonna shake it like the thunder tonight. 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
1: 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Somehow cheated. 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
12: And now, an extended look at your Weather Command forecast. Tonight should be mostly cloudy with a 20% chance of thunderstorms in the evening, then partly cloudy after midnight. Lows in the mid-50s, with southeast winds up to 10 miles an hour, gusting up to around 25 and shifting to the north after midnight. Thursday should be mostly sunny, with a 20% chance of thunderstorms in the afternoon, highs in the mid-90s, and north winds up to 5 miles an hour, shifting to the east in the afternoon. Thursday night should be mostly cloudy, a 20% chance of thunderstorms in the evening, lows in the upper 50s, and northeast winds up to 10 miles an hour. Friday should be sunny, with a 20% chance of thunderstorms in the afternoon, highs in the mid-90s, and south winds up to 10 miles an hour. Friday night should be mostly cloudy, with lows in the mid-50s, and chance of

precipitation at 50%. Saturday should get a little cooler, with an 80% chance of rain and highs in the upper 70s. 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

0: June 21st is Father's Day, so from now until June 21st, New Media broadcasters and our partners are teaming up to present 5 fantastic prizes to make this Father's Day even more special. If your dad is a grill fanatic, Ezzy's Wholesale could help him win a Traeger Pro 34 wood-fired grill, while Bear Paw Meats could have $500 worth of grill cuts and barbecue meats for delicious backyard meals. Store the meat he cooks for later with a 10 cubic foot chest freezer from Northern Home Essentials, valued at $4.99. 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That road might lead to Cavaliers, where he could have a $500 gift certificate towards any item in the store. 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
0: And now, an extended look at your Weather Command forecast. Tonight should be mostly cloudy with a 20% chance of thunderstorms in the evening, then partly cloudy after midnight. Lows in the mid-50s, with southeast winds up to 10 miles an hour, gusting up to around 25 and shifting to the north after midnight. Thursday should be mostly sunny, with a 20% chance of thunderstorms in the afternoon, highs in the mid-90s, and north winds up to 5 miles an hour, shifting to the east in the afternoon. Thursday night should be mostly cloudy, a 20% chance of thunderstorms in the evening, lows in the upper 50s, and northeast winds up to 10 miles an hour. Friday should be sunny, with a 20% chance of thunderstorms in the afternoon, highs in the mid-90s, and south winds up to 10 miles an hour. Friday night should be mostly cloudy, with lows in the mid-50s,

0: and chance of precipitation at 50%. Saturday should get a little cooler with an 80% chance of rain and highs in the upper 70s.
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0: 5% chance of thunderstorms in the evening. Lows in the mid-50s, southeast winds up to 10 miles an hour, with gusts to around 25, shifting to the north after midnight. Thursday should be mostly sunny, with a 20% chance of thunderstorms in the afternoon. Highs in the mid-90s, with north winds up to 5 miles an hour, shifting to the east in the afternoon. Thursday night should be mostly cloudy, a 20% chance of thunderstorms, and lows in the upper 50s.
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1: 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Store the meat he cooks for later with a 10 cubic foot chest freezer from Northern Home Essentials, valued at $4.99. 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
1: And now, an extended look at your Weather Command forecast. Tonight should be mostly cloudy with a 20% chance of thunderstorms in the evening, then partly cloudy after midnight. Lows in the mid-50s, with southeast winds up to 10 miles an hour, gusting up to around 25 and shifting to the north after midnight. Thursday should be mostly sunny, with a 20% chance of thunderstorms in the afternoon, highs in the mid-90s, and north winds up to 5 miles an hour, shifting to the east in the afternoon. Thursday night should be mostly cloudy, a 20% chance of thunderstorms in the evening, lows in the upper 50s, and northeast winds up to 10 miles an hour. Friday should be sunny, with a 20% chance of thunderstorms in the afternoon, highs in the mid-90s, and south winds up to 10 miles an hour. Friday night should be mostly cloudy, with lows in the mid-50s, and chance of precipitation at 50%. Saturday should get a little cooler, with an 80% chance of rain, and highs in the upper 70s.
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4: 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It's the best way to stay current on news, weather, funeral announcements, and wheat prices. 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
2: And now, your Weather Command forecast. Tonight should be mostly cloudy with a 20% chance of thunderstorms in the evening. Lows in the mid-50s, southeast winds up to 10 miles an hour, with gusts to around 25, shifting to the north after midnight. Thursday should be mostly sunny, with a 20% chance of thunderstorms in the afternoon. Highs in the mid-90s, with north winds up to 5 miles an hour, shifting to the east in the afternoon. Thursday night should be mostly cloudy, a 20% chance of thunderstorms, and lows in the upper 50s.
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June 21st is Father's Day. So from now until June 21st, New Media Broadcasters and our partners are teaming up to present 5 fantastic prizes to make this Father's Day even more special. If your dad is a grill fanatic, Ezzy's Wholesale could help him win a Traeger Pro 34 wood-fired grill, while Bear Palm Meats could have $500 worth of grill cuts and barbecue meats for delicious backyard meals. Store the meat he cooks for later with a 10 cubic foot chest freezer from Northern Home Essentials, valued at $4.99. If you want to save him the trouble on his next big trip, he could win a $5.99 gift card to Haver Tire, good for any product or service so he can get back on the road. 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

0: 21st. 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

0: an extended look at your Weather Command forecast. Tonight should be mostly cloudy with a 20% chance of thunderstorms in the evening, then partly cloudy after midnight. Lows in the mid-50s, with southeast winds up to 10 miles an hour, gusting up to around 25 and shifting to the north after midnight. Thursday should be mostly sunny, with a 20% chance of thunderstorms in the afternoon, highs in the mid-90s, and north winds up to 5 miles an hour, shifting to the east in the afternoon. Thursday night should be mostly cloudy, a 20% chance of thunderstorms in the evening, lows in the upper 50s, and northeast winds up to 10 miles an hour. Friday should be sunny, with a 20% chance of thunderstorms in the afternoon, highs in the mid-90s, and south winds up to 10 miles an hour. Friday night should be mostly cloudy, with lows in the mid-50s, and chance of precipitation at 50%. Saturday should get a little cooler, with an 80% chance of rain, and highs in the upper 70s.
1: Kate.

0: June 21st is Father's Day. So from now until June 21st, New Media broadcasters and our partners are teaming up to present 5 fantastic prizes to make this Father's Day even more special. If your dad is a grill fanatic, Ezzy's Wholesale could help him win a Traeger Pro 34 wood-fired grill, while Bear Paw Meats could have $500 worth of grill cuts and barbecue meats for delicious backyard meals. Store the meat he cooks for later with a 10 cubic foot chest freezer from Northern Home Essentials, valued at $4.99. 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

0: now, an extended look at your Weather Command forecast. Tonight should be mostly cloudy with a 20% chance of thunderstorms in the evening, then partly cloudy after midnight. Lows in the mid-50s, with southeast winds up to 10 miles an hour, gusting up to around 25 and shifting to the north after midnight. Thursday should be mostly sunny, with a 20% chance of thunderstorms in the afternoon, highs in the mid-90s, and north winds up to 5 miles an hour, shifting to the east in the afternoon. Thursday night should be mostly cloudy, a 20% chance of thunderstorms in the evening, lows in the upper 50s, and northeast winds up to 10 miles an hour. Friday should be sunny, with a 20% chance of thunderstorms in the afternoon, highs in the mid-90s, and south winds up to 10 miles an hour. Friday night should be mostly cloudy, with lows in the mid-50s, and chance of precipitation at 50%. Saturday should get a little cooler, with an 80% chance of rain, and highs in the upper 70s.
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1: Governor Greg Gianforte is continuing his 56-county tour in Blaine, Hill, Choteau, and Liberty counties. He will be visiting Bear Paw Meats in Chinook to highlight their value-added AG products and their butcher apprenticeship program. Next, he will stop at Northern

1st is Father's Day, so from now until June 21st, New Media Broadcasters and our partners are teaming up to present 5 fantastic prizes to make this Father's Day even more special. If your dad is a grill fanatic, Ezzy's Wholesale could help him win a Traeger Pro 34 wood-fired grill, while Bear Palm Meats could have $500 worth of grill cuts and barbecue meats for delicious backyard meals. Store the meat he cooks for later with a 10 cubic foot chest freezer from Northern Home Essentials, valued at $4.99. If you want to save him the trouble on his next big trip, he could win a $5.99 gift card to Haver Tire, good for any product or service so he can get back on the road.

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0: And now, an extended look at your Weather Command forecast. Tonight should be mostly cloudy with a 20% chance of thunderstorms in the evening, then partly cloudy after midnight. Lows in the mid-50s, with southeast winds up to 10 miles an hour, gusting up to around 25 and shifting to the north after midnight. Thursday should be mostly sunny, with a 20% chance of thunderstorms in the afternoon, highs in the mid-90s, and north winds up to 5 miles an hour, shifting to the east in the afternoon. Thursday night should be mostly cloudy, a 20% chance of thunderstorms in the evening, lows in the upper 50s, and northeast winds up to 10 miles an hour. Friday should be sunny, with a 20% chance of thunderstorms in the afternoon, highs in the mid-90s, and south winds up to 10 miles an hour. Friday night should be mostly cloudy, with lows in the mid-50s, and chance of precipitation at 50%. Saturday should get a little cooler, with an 80% chance of rain, and highs in the upper 70s.
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0: And now, an extended look at your Weather Command forecast. Tonight should be mostly cloudy with a 20% chance of thunderstorms in the evening, then partly cloudy after midnight. Lows in the mid-50s, with southeast winds up to 10 miles an hour, gusting up to around 25 and shifting to the north after midnight. Thursday should be mostly sunny, with a 20% chance of thunderstorms in the afternoon, highs in the mid-90s, and north winds up to 5 miles an hour, shifting to the east in the afternoon. Thursday night should be mostly cloudy, a 20% chance of thunderstorms in the evening, lows in the upper 50s, and northeast winds up to 10 miles an hour. Friday should be sunny, with a 20% chance of thunderstorms in the afternoon, highs in the mid-90s, and south winds up to 10 miles an hour. Friday night should be mostly cloudy, with lows in the mid-50s, and chance of precipitation at 50%. Saturday should get a little cooler, with an 80% chance of rain, and highs in the upper 70s.
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0: June 21st is Father's Day, so from now until June 21st, New Media Broadcasters and our partners are teaming up to present 5 fantastic prizes to make this Father's Day even more special. 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Store the meat he cooks for later with a 10 cubic foot chest freezer from Northern Home Essentials, valued at $4.99. 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

0: And now, an extended look at your Weather Command forecast. Tonight should be mostly cloudy with a 20% chance of thunderstorms in the evening, then partly cloudy after midnight. Lows in the mid-50s, with southeast winds up to 10 miles an hour, gusting up to around 25 and shifting to the north after midnight. Thursday should be mostly sunny, with a 20% chance of thunderstorms in the afternoon, highs in the mid-90s, and north winds up to 5 miles an hour, shifting to the east in the afternoon. Thursday night should be mostly cloudy, a 20% chance of thunderstorms in the evening, lows in the upper 50s, and northeast winds up to 10 miles an hour. Friday should be sunny, with a 20% chance of thunderstorms in the afternoon, highs in the mid-90s, and south winds up to 10 miles an hour. Friday night should be mostly cloudy, with lows in the mid-50s, and chance of precipitation at 50%. Saturday should get a little cooler, with an 80% chance of rain, and highs in the upper 70s.
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0: an extended look at your Weather Command forecast. Tonight should be mostly cloudy with a 20% chance of thunderstorms in the evening, then partly cloudy after midnight. Lows in the mid-50s, with southeast winds up to 10 miles an hour, gusting up to around 25 and shifting to the north after midnight. Thursday should be mostly sunny, with a 20% chance of thunderstorms in the afternoon, highs in the mid-90s, and north winds up to 5 miles an hour, shifting to the east in the afternoon. Thursday night should be mostly cloudy, a 20% chance of thunderstorms in the evening, lows in the upper 50s, and northeast winds up to 10 miles an hour. Friday should be sunny, with a 20% chance of thunderstorms in the afternoon, highs in the mid-90s, and south winds up to 10 miles an hour. Friday night should be mostly cloudy, with lows in the mid-50s, and chance of precipitation at 50%. Saturday should get a little cooler, with an 80% chance of rain, and highs in the upper 70s.
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2: 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The best way to stay up to date on the latest local and regional news, current weather conditions, funeral announcements, and wheat prices is to tune in to Montana at Noon every day at 12:15 on new media broadcaster stations KOJM or KPQX. It's North Central Montana's most comprehensive midday newscast, 7 days a week. Tune in to Montana at Noon at 12:15 on KOJM or KPQX. It's the best way to stay current on news, weather, funeral announcements, and wheat prices. Montana at Noon.
1: On Wednesday, during his 56-county tour, Montana Governor Greg Gianforte visited Northern Montana Healthcare to highlight the importance of boosting the rural healthcare workforce and to meet with recent graduates of the Certified Medical Assistance Apprenticeship Program. In partnership with the Montana Department of Labor and Industry Registered Apprenticeship Program, NMHC launched the CMA program as the first of its kind in Montana. Recently, the program celebrated the graduation of its first cohort of 11 apprentices. Currently, the center has 5 active apprentices participating in the program, completing thousands of hours of on-the-job training and educational coursework to receive national certification. Governor Gianforte was quoted as saying the following, quote, "Our healthcare providers and job creators add vibrancy to our communities and help make Montana the best place to live, work, and raise a family. The 56-county tour is the best opportunity to hear directly from Montanans on their priorities," end quote. The U.S. Department of Agriculture Farm Service Agency in Toole County is accepting applications for the Emergency Conservation Program to address damages from lack of water due to drought that occurred in 2026. ECP provides cost share and technical assistance to producers to restore farmland to pre-disaster conditions following a qualifying natural disaster. ECP sign-up ends on June 18th. Approved ECP applicants can receive up to 75% of the cost of the approved restoration activity with a maximum cost share of $500,000 per natural disaster event. ECP cost share assistance can provide advance payments for up to 25% of the total allowable cost for all ECP practices before the restoration is carried out. The advance payment must be spent within 60 days. Producers who lease federally owned or managed lands, including tribal trust land as well as state land, are eligible to participate in ECP. The Montana Board of Crime Control has announced that its Youth Justice Advisory Council will meet via Zoom on Wednesday, June 3rd from 10 a.m. until 2 p.m. You can find the agenda and supporting meeting documents on the Montana Board of Crime Control website. The public is invited to attend this meeting, and if you would like to attend, you must pre-register by Friday, May 29th at 5 p.m. Visit MBCC at mt.gov to receive meeting instructions and links. Tuesday evening was the deadline for independent and

0: Minor party candidates to submit signed petitions to county election administrators across Montana, triggering the process for election officials to verify signatures and certify the total numbers to determine if candidates may appear on the November general election ballot. During Montana's candidate filing period, six candidates filed as independent, one for U.S. Senate, two for U.S. Representative, and three for state representative legislative seats. County election officials will continue verifying signatures received by Tuesday's deadline and must submit the candidate petitions to the Secretary of State's office by June 1st, which is when the Secretary of State's office will conduct its review for the necessary statutory requirements. The deadline for the November general election ballot to be certified is Thursday, August 20th.
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2: ABC News. I'm Sherry Preston. The U.S. military slamming Iran for violating a fragile ceasefire. Kuwait saying it came under attack from Iran in the latest flare-up, all of it threatening ongoing talks. ABC senior Washington correspondent Rachel Scott has more.
3: President Trump now claims Iran is negotiating on fumes, rejecting the regime's demands to take control over the Strait of Hormuz in coordination with Oman.
4: Would you accept a short-term deal that allows Iran and Oman to control the strait? And would they have to open it immediately, or would you be open to that happening over a period of time?
5: No, the strait's going to be open to everybody.
4: And who would control it?
5: International waters. Nobody's going to control it. We're going to watch over it. We'll watch over it, but nobody's going to control it.
2: Israel's Air Force carrying out strikes on a southern suburb of Beirut, where Israel's military has issued a warning for people to leave the area, all of it causing oil prices to be up again today. The Trump Justice Department now investigating the woman who filed and won a civil suit against the president on sexual assault charges.
6: Sources tell ABC News the investigation is allegedly centered around whether Carroll committed perjury during her civil lawsuits against Trump. Carroll was awarded a $5 million civil judgment in 2023 that found Trump liable for sexually abusing her in a department store dressing room in the mid-1990s and defaming her.
2: ABC's Mary Bruce. It's still too dangerous around that chemical tank in Washington State to search for the nine missing.
7: Images from inside the damage zone show a pile of contaminated gear roped off, all of it set to be destroyed. Fire boots covered in so-called white liquor, the toxic substance used in the papermaking process. More than 550,000 gallons of it spilled out when the tank ruptured early Tuesday. Two people have died. The nine workers still missing are now presumed dead.
2: That's ABC's Hannah Batah. 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
2: Federal agents finding $40 million worth of gold bars inside the home of a former CIA official who's now believed to have lied about his past.
12: Federal agents say they raided the Virginia home of David Rush and uncovered more than 300 gold bars, along with millions of dollars in cash and dozens of luxury watches. Court documents describe Rush as a, quote, former senior executive service level employee with a top secret security clearance.
2: That's ABC's Olivia Rubin. Former First Lady Jill Biden is speaking out about the debate performance that eventually forced him to end his reelection campaign. ABC's Andrea Fujii has more on her interview with CBS News Sunday Morning.
13: Jill Biden opening up about her husband's infamous 2024 debate performance.
14: I was frightened because I had never, ever seen Joe like that before or since.
13: She says she feared her then 81-year-old husband was experiencing a medical condition.
14: I don't know what happened. I mean, when I watched it, I thought, oh, my God, he's having a stroke. and it scared me to death.
15: During the debate, Biden often paused, stuttered, and spoke incoherently.
2: Joe Biden is suing the Justice Department this week to block the release of the transcript interviews and thousands of hours of recordings with his ghostwriter for the memoir. The Justice Department obtained them during the investigation into Biden's classified materials case, which went nowhere. I'm Sherry Preston, ABC News.
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17: Your Weather Command forecast. Today, mostly sunny. 20% chance of late afternoon thunderstorms. High in the lower 90s. North wind up to 5 miles per hour. Shifting east in the afternoon. Tonight, mostly cloudy with a 20% chance of thunderstorms in the evening. Partly cloudy after midnight. Low in the upper 50s. East-northeast wind 5 to 10 miles per hour. Tomorrow, partly sunny. 50% chance of rain showers with slight chance of thunderstorms. High in the lower 90s.
18: Good morning, everybody. This is Ty Thompson, public auctioneer here in Billings. Yesterday was an all-class cattle sale day. Ended up with right at 950 head of cattle for the day. Webb cows and bulls might have sold a little bit lower, especially on the cow end. Most of those better cows, 185 to 195. Quite a few cows, 182 to 190 here yesterday. Some of those real big, fleshy, tanky cows would get down into the 170s, and some of the real thin cows would get down in the 170s. Big bulls were fully steady, anywhere from 215 to 240. Had a couple real good bulls over 240 here yesterday, and we had a lot of bulls yesterday with good demand. Those young cutting bulls, if they weighed anywhere under 1,000, they'd bring 3 to 325. If they weighed 1,000 to 1,200 pounds, they'd bring 250 to 280 here yesterday. Young cows and heiferettes, a lot less selection than what we have been seeing, and they were sure a little bit lower, anywhere from 250 to 320, just depending on the type and kind, and again, on limited selection. Real light run of feeder cattle to even test the market. Lots and lots of consigners and small packages all throughout the day yesterday on about 950 head. As we look ahead to next week, we'll go on the 3rd of June with a pair and bred cow special along with an all-class cattle sale. It'll be a good sale here next Wednesday, and then we'll come back on the 10th of June with an all-class cattle sale. And don't forget, next Friday on the 5th of June, that's the consignment deadline for the Northern Livestock Video Auction. Early fall preview. 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If you have feeder calves or yearlings you want to deliver for summer and fall, that'll be our first of three summer sales coming up, and that'll be the early summer special. It'll take place on June 25th. Consignment deadline is this Friday. June the 5th. 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
6: Good morning, everybody. I'm Russell Nemitz. Well, this week, the Common Ground Coalition continues to build momentum during its Midwest regional meeting here in Omaha, Nebraska. Now, livestock producers and industry leaders are gathered here in America's heartland to discuss the future of American agriculture and the importance of preserving the next generation of farmers and ranchers. One of the founding members involved in the original Common Ground Summit held last year in Denver, Colorado, is Nebraska cattle producer Doug Shepherd. And he told me here in Omaha, it truly was an historic event that laid the groundwork for what now has become a growing grassroots movement across the U.S. livestock industry.
7: You could tell that this wasn't your normal get together that we're going to solve some problems and go home. It was truly an event that I saw and was so lucky to be a part of. I really was.
6: The original Denver Summit brought together leaders from across the livestock sector representing different organizations, backgrounds, and viewpoints. Shepherd says despite disagreements on certain issues, participants quickly realized they shared a common concern: the declining number of young people entering agriculture.
7: In this industry, we all kind of agree on a lot of things, but we argue on 5 or 10% of the things that we spend too much time on. That group that got assembled there in Denver really had all the same goal. We see that we are having a major decline in young people in this industry. And without the young people, we're not going to go anywhere.
6: Andy says these regional meetings are designed to expand involvement and bring more producers into the conversation.
7: These meetings will go on, I believe, and they're going to get bigger because we're getting more and more signatures that ranchers, and maybe not just ranchers, but just people saying, yeah, this is a good idea.
6: From Omaha, two more regional meetings will take place in August. The first in Nashville, Tennessee, followed by Fort Worth, Texas. To learn more or to get involved with this grassroots movement, you can visit commongroundcoalition.net.
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6: While the Fertilizer Institute is praising the Trump administration's temporary federal waiver on hours of service regulations for fertilizer deliveries, saying that the move will help keep nutrients moving to farms during the busy planting season. Now, the exemption runs through August 26 and again temporarily eases federal limits on driving hours and even rest requirements for commercial truck drivers hauling fertilizer products. For the Western Ag Network, I'm Russell Nemitz.
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6: Good morning, everybody. I'm Russell Nemitz. Well, as we get things underway here on this Thursday morning, all in all, Wednesday turned out to be a pretty positive day for the live cattle complex, with the contracts rallying into yesterday's closing bell. Now, more than anything, traders said they were just pleased to see the uptick in boxed beef prices and hope that'll actually correlate to stronger Fed cash cattle prices later this week when trade finally develops. At the close, June live cattle were up 320 at 251.42, and August live cattle futures up 335 at 242.5. And as you probably have already guessed, with the support of the live cattle contracts higher trend, feeder cattle futures wasted no time rallying yesterday as well. And at the closing bell, August feeders were up 517 at 354.62, with September feeder cattle up 477 at 351.80. Looking across our region, a couple of days ago at Winter Livestock there in Riverton, Wyoming, some five-weight steers at 520. Here

0: 410 up to 4.25. Slaughter cow market, 161 up to 172.5, with slaughter bulls ranging 201 up to 231 this week. Some bred heifers at 37.5. Young stock cows topping at 3,700. And solid mouth to short term, 2,700 up to 3,375. And some cow-calf pairs this week in the Wind River Basin of Wyoming, ranging $4,000 up to $4,400.
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0: Well, Wednesday found the national cash hog average at $94.64, while this week at Centennial Livestock Auction in Fort Collins, Colorado, 1,500 plus head of sheep and goats. And the slaughter lamb market was sharply higher this week. You bet, under 100 pounds, topping at 430. You market steady, topping at 195. And even the slaughter kids were topping at 255 a pound this week. Wrapping things up with the commodities, different picture for sure. For wheat more specifically, wheat prices fell on Wednesday despite another week of worsening conditions for winter wheat crops across the United States. September winter wheat in Kansas City down 3.75 at 677.75. December down 3.5 at 693. September Chicago wheat on the day off 2.25 at 633. December down 2.25 at 653. September spring wheat down 2.5 at 702.75. December down 2.25 at 721. Row crops a little bit better. September corn up 0.5 cent at 460.25, with August soybeans up over 4 at 1189. For the Western Ag Network, I'm Russell Nimitz.
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3: Sports. Montana State University Northern Volleyball recently announced their entire 2026 recruiting class, made up of four freshmen and two transfers. Headlining the transfer class is accomplished Eastern Arizona College libero in Cambria Molloy. Coach Wagner is excited for the experience that she will bring to the program.
4: But Cami Molloy from Eastern Arizona is a libero with outstanding experience, and we just had a very experienced all-conference type libero in Bailey Egan. So that was important to inject those experienced players into this group.
3: In her time as a Gila Monster, she was named to the NJCAA Player of the Week, also named to the ACC AC First Team All-Conference, All-Region, and Libero of the Year. Every year, Montana State University Northern Lights Basketball hosts a youth summer camp. This year, the camp begins on Monday, June 1st, and will take place every Monday until July 6th. Lights basketball head coach Sean Hughes has created ways to make the camp challenging and fun while teaching the important aspects of the game.
5: Typically, each year, as an example, the first night is a no dribble night. And so it's a lot of our drill work is stuff that's moving without the ball and making reads and that kind of stuff. And then when we get into the playing, it's being able to play without having to use a dribble. And so we push them a little bit, but then we let them have fun in the competitions and stuff. And so it's a little bit of both where they've got some freedom, but there's some boundaries to the freedom.
3: The league is for grades 4 through 12, with age groups being divided into leagues. Grades 4 through 6 is youth league, 7th through 9th is intermediate league, and 10th through 12th is the high school league. The camp charges $140 per participant and has a max of 40 participants per age group. The summer league includes prizes and a reversible jersey that every player can take home at the end of the camp. Find out more about the camp on this story at our website on HighlineToday.com.
6: State championship weekend starts today in track and field, softball, and tennis. The Havre High track and field teams will be at the Class A state track meet in Laurel. The Havre Lady Blue Ponies open up play at the state Class A softball tournament in Hamilton with an 11 a.m. matchup against Frenchtown. At Havre High Tennis at the state Class A tournament in Hardin, Chinook High School track and field at the Class B state track meet in Missoula, while the Sugar Beater tennis teams will be in Missoula for the state Class B tournament. And Havre North Stars baseball will be playing doubleheader action on Sunday, first pitch 1 p.m., on the road against the Fort McLeod Royals. This has been a production of New Media Broadcasters.
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6: Your Weather Command forecast. Today, mostly sunny. 20% chance of late afternoon thunderstorms. High in the lower 90s. North wind up to 5 miles per hour. Shifting east in the afternoon. Tonight, mostly cloudy with a 20% chance of thunderstorms in the evening. Partly cloudy after midnight. Low in the upper 50s. East-northeast wind 5 to 10 miles per hour. Tomorrow, partly sunny. 50% chance of rain showers with slight chance of thunderstorms. High in the lower 90s. West wind up to 10 miles per hour. Tomorrow night, mostly cloudy. 50% chance of rain showers with slight chance of thunderstorms in the evening. Slight chance of showers after midnight. Low in the mid-50s. Northwest wind 5 to 10 miles per hour. Saturday, mostly cloudy. 70% chance of rain showers with a chance of thunderstorms. High in the upper 70s. Northwest wind 10 to 20 miles per hour.
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1: Havre's annual Living History Day is this Saturday, May 30th. Havre Beneath the Streets is one of the attractions that's participating. Manager Christy Owens explains what will be special about these living history tours.
3: This is something that we are putting together with volunteer help, and we have some rooms that they'll be doing some talking in, maybe some skits, and we'll also have, you know, some things that people look forward to every year as well as the treats down there.
1: Other attractions participating include the following: the H. Earl Clack Museum, Fort Assiniboine, Wapichugun Buffalo Jump, and Havre's Historic Homes District on Sunday. Bear Paw Development received a $1.25 million plot tourism grant for the city of Havre that they have been working on for a couple of years. This Friday, Havre residents will have another opportunity to provide input on the look of the signs for this project. Sarah Strissel with Bear Paw Development tells us more.
4: And what Sandbell is doing, because we're at the tail end of the plan, is they're going to kind of double up on the Art Alley celebration, and we're going to have a table there, and we're going to have two different styles that we want people's input on to see what we want the look to be.
1: The Highline Arts Council Art Alley event takes place the night of Friday, May 29th in downtown Havre. Mogo Moringa LLC is voluntarily recalling specific lots of its Mogo Moringa capsules after discussions with the U.S. Food and Drug Administration regarding a possible salmonella contamination concern. The product is packaged in a white bottle and sold online through authorized channels. Independent third-party laboratory testing was conducted on retained samples from the affected lots, and no salmonella was detected. The company is proceeding with this voluntary recall as a precaution and in coordination with the FDA while the agency continues its evaluation. Consumers who have product from the affected lots are recommended not to use the product and to dispose of it immediately. Tuesday evening was the deadline for independent and minor party candidates to submit signed petitions to county election administrators across Montana, triggering the process for election officials to verify signatures and certify the total numbers to determine if candidates may appear on the November general election ballot. During Montana's candidate filing period, six candidates filed as independent, one for U.S. Senate, two for U.S. Representative, and three for state representative legislative seats. County election officials will continue verifying signatures received by Tuesday's deadline and must submit the candidate petitions to the Secretary of State's office by June 1st, which is when the Secretary of State's office will conduct its review for the necessary statutory requirements. The deadline for the November general election ballot to be certified is Thursday, August 20th. Montana Fish, Wildlife, and Parks are proposing to treat approximately 1,272 acres of the Thompson Chain of Lakes State Park complex, with the primary objectives of promoting overstory development of long-lived seral species, reducing hazardous fuels that could result in severe fire, reducing the risk of bark beetle infestations, and maintaining/promoting wildlife habitat for priority wildlife species. FWP intends to utilize grant funding obtained from a community wildfire defense grant to pay for this work. You can find out how to comment on this treatment plan on the Montana FWP website, and the comment deadline is June 5th.
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5: Good morning. This is Kathy Zelmer with the weather conditions in the Hoagland Big Flat area. Well, this morning we have sunny skies. It's still a little breezy out of the southeast, and the temperature is 64 degrees. Everyone, make it a great Thursday.
6: Good morning from Harlem. It's 55 degrees, no wind, and clear sunny skies. So, from all of us at the Easy Mart, have a good day.
4: Your Weather Command forecast. Today, mostly sunny, 20% chance of late afternoon thunderstorms, high in the lower 90s. North wind up to 5 miles per hour, shifting east in the afternoon. Tonight, mostly cloudy.

0: with a 20% chance of thunderstorms in the evening, partly cloudy after midnight, low in the upper 50s. East-northeast wind 5 to 10 miles per hour. Tomorrow, partly sunny, 50% chance of rain showers with slight chance of thunderstorms, high in the lower 90s. West wind up to 10 miles per hour. Tomorrow night, mostly cloudy, 50% chance of rain showers with slight chance of thunderstorms in the evening, slight chance of showers after midnight, low in the mid-50s, northwest wind 5 to 10 miles per hour. Saturday, mostly cloudy, 70% chance of rain showers with a chance of thunderstorms, high in the upper 70s. Northwest wind 10 to 20 miles per hour. 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

0: Good Thursday morning on this 28th day of May, 2026, as we acknowledge our area birthdays once again on The Rock, KOJM. If you or someone you know has that special day coming up and you'd like to have them wished a happy birthday on the air, just get that information to us by calling 265-7841 or send an email to communityservice@nmbi.com, community service being one word. When we get that information, we'll add them to the birthday list, give them a shout out on the air, and put them into the weekly drawing for the birthday bouquet from Milam Floral. Congratulations to our latest winner in the Milam Floral drawing, Sheila Bartle. For this 28th day of May, we have one local area birthday to sound out. Happy birthday today going out to Nick Wood. Sharing this day in the music world, singer Gladys Knight turns 82 years old today. Also celebrating his 82nd birthday, Billy Vera of Billy Vera and the Beaters. CCR singer and solo singer-songwriter John Fogerty celebrating an 81st birthday today. Chris Ballew, singer from Presidents of the United States of America, a 61st birthday on this 28th day of May. Kylie Minogue turns 58 years old today, and singer Kobe Calais turns 41. Again, happy birthday today. Hope you have a great one, Nick Wood. And don't forget to get your information for either your or a loved one's birthday out to us so we can acknowledge them on the air at The Rock. Give us a call at 265-7841 or email communityservice@nmbi.com. Again, once we have that information, we will add that to the birthday list, give a birthday shout-out to the individual involved, and enter them into the weekly birthday bouquet drawing from Milam Floral, just like last week's winner, Sheila Bartle.
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0: Coming up today at the Harlem Public Library, Lego Club begins at 4 p.m., open to all ages. A reminder that children 5 and under must be accompanied by an adult. Again, that's Lego Club starting at 4 o'clock this afternoon at the Harlem Public Library. And we move ever closer to Art Alley 2026, presented by the Highline Arts Council tomorrow evening from 5 to 9 p.m., with live music, kids' activities, art, and art vendors in the Art Alley and 3rd Avenue.

0: by the Atrium Mall. Everyone is welcome to attend, and if you'd like more information, you may contact Paul at 265-9226. And again, the Chippewa Cree Natural Resources Department is holding a wildland rookie firefighting school next week, June 1st through the 5th. The training is open to anyone 18 and older who is interested in getting started in wildland fire. You must be able to commit to all 5 days of training, 8 a.m. to 4 p.m. You may register, or you can get more information by calling 395-4207. And a reminder, this training is not intended for those seeking contract work. It is only valid for potential employment with the Chippewa Cree Tribe Natural Resources Department.
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5: Montana State University Northern Volleyball recently announced their entire 2026 recruiting class, made up of four freshmen and two transfers. Headlining the transfer class is accomplished Eastern Arizona College libero in Cambria Malloy. Coach Wagner is excited for the experience that she will bring to the program.
6: But Cammie Malloy from Eastern Arizona is a leader.

0: And we just had a very experienced all-conference type libero in Bailey Egan. So that was important to inject those experienced players into this group.
1: In her time as a Gila Monster, she was named to the NJCAA Player of the Week, also named to the ACC AC First Team All-Conference, All-Region, and Libero of the Year. Every year, Montana State University Northern Lights Basketball hosts a youth summer camp. This year, the camp begins on Monday, June 1st, and will take place every Monday until July 6th. Lights basketball head coach Sean Hughes has created ways to make the camp challenging and fun while teaching the important aspects of the game.
2: Typically, each year, as an example, the first night is a no-dribble night. And so it's a lot of our drill work is stuff that's moving without the ball and making reads and that kind of stuff. And then when we get into the playing, it's being able to play without having to use a dribble. And so we push them a little bit, but then we let them have fun in the competitions and stuff. And so it's a little bit of both where they've got some freedom, but there's some boundaries to the freedom.
1: The league is for grades 4 through 12, with age groups being divided into leagues. Grades 4 through 6 is youth league, 7th through 9th is intermediate league, and 10th through 12th is the high school league. The camp charges $140 per participant and has a max of 40 participants per age group. The summer league includes prizes and a reversible jersey that every player can take home at the end of the camp. Find out more about the camp on this story at our website on HighlineToday.com.
3: State championship weekend starts today in track and field, softball, and tennis. The Havre High track and field teams will be at the Class A state track meet in Laurel. The Havre Lady Blue Ponies open up play at the state Class A softball tournament in Hamilton with an 11 a.m. matchup against Frenchtown. And Havre High Tennis at the State Class A Tournament in Hardin. Chinook High School Track and Field at the Class B State Track Meet in Missoula, while the Sugar Beater Tennis teams will be in Missoula for the State Class B Tournament. And Havre North Stars Baseball will be playing doubleheader action on Sunday, first pitch 1 p.m., on the road against the Fort McLeod Royals. This has been a production of New Media Broadcasters.
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6: Carolina now one win away. Good morning, I'm Jay Reynolds. Hurricanes a 4-0 shutout in Montreal last night, taking a 3-1 series lead in the Eastern Conference Final. Carolina scoring the first three goals in a span of 2 minutes and 47 seconds in the first period before putting the icing on the cake with an empty netter late in the third. Montreal, 18 shots on goal in the loss. They have 43 shots on goal combined in the last three games. Carolina, 3-1 series lead, game 5 tomorrow in Raleigh. NBA will see game 6 of the Western Conference Finals tonight in San Antonio. Thunder leading the Spurs 3-2. Winner of the series gets the Knicks in the finals. That starts on Wednesday. WNBA Liberty snapping a 3-game losing streak, a 10-point win over the Mercury. Lynx lead wire-to-wire. They beat the Dream 96-81. Mystics lead wire-to-wire, beating Seattle by 14. Baseball, it's a W for Chicago, finally.
7: Bounced to short, this should do it. Swanson shovels to Horner. Nope, he juggled it and then threw it to first in time. to end the ballgame. So the 10-game losing streak is history. The Cubs win tonight's game by a score of 10-4.
6: Cubs Radio Network, Chicago scoring more runs last night than they had in their previous six games combined. Philly shut out the Padres 3-0.

0: Christopher Sanchez goes 7 innings, extending his streak to 44 and two-thirds consecutive scoreless innings, breaking Grover Cleveland Alexander's franchise record. Shohei Ohtani goes 6 innings of no-hit ball. Dodgers beat Colorado 4-1. Ohtani also homers. Gerrit Cole, 10 strikeouts in his second start in his return from Tommy John surgery. New York shuts out Kansas City 7-0. Mets double up the Reds 4-2. Orioles sweep the Rays 11-2. Red Sox shutting out the Braves 8-0. Tigers 4-0 over the Angels. Diamondbacks edge the Giants 3-2. Astros get past the Rangers 4-3. Texas also designates former MVP Andrew McCutchen for assignment.
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4: Your Weather Command forecast. Today, mostly sunny. 20% chance of late afternoon thunderstorms. High in the lower 90s. North wind up to 5 miles per hour. Shifting east in the afternoon. Tonight, mostly cloudy with a 20% chance of thunderstorms in the evening. Partly cloudy after midnight. Low in the upper 50s. East-northeast wind 5 to 10 miles per hour. Tomorrow, partly sunny. 50% chance of rain showers with slight chance of thunderstorms. High in the lower 90s.
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0: On Wednesday, during his 56-county tour, Montana Governor Greg Gianforte visited Northern Montana Healthcare to highlight the importance of boosting the rural healthcare workforce and to meet with recent graduates of the Certified Medical Assistance Apprenticeship Program. In partnership with the Montana Department of Labor and Industry Registered Apprenticeship Program, NMHC launched the CMA program as the first of its kind in Montana. Recently, the program celebrated the graduation of its first cohort of 11 apprentices. Currently, the center has 5 active apprentices participating in the program, completing thousands of hours of on-the-job training and educational coursework to receive national certification. Governor Gianforte was quoted as saying the following, quote, our healthcare providers and job creators add vibrancy to our communities and help make Montana the best place to live, work, and raise a family. The 56-county tour is the best opportunity to hear directly from Montanans on their priorities, end quote. The U.S. Department of Agriculture Farm Service Agency in Toole County is accepting applications for the Emergency Conservation Program to address damages from lack of water due to drought that occurred in 2026. ECP provides cost share and technical assistance to producers to restore farmland to pre-disaster conditions following a qualifying natural disaster. ECP sign-up ends on June 18th. Approved ECP applicants can receive up to 75% of the cost of the approved restoration activity with a maximum cost share of $500,000 per natural disaster event. ECP cost share assistance can provide advance payments for up to 25% of the total allowable cost for all ECP practices before the restoration is carried out. The advance payment must be spent within 60 days. Producers who lease federally owned or managed lands, including tribal trust land as well as state land, are eligible to participate in ECP. The Montana Board of Crime Control has announced that its Youth Justice Advisory Council will meet via Zoom on Wednesday, June 3rd from 10 a.m. until 2 p.m. You can find the agenda and supporting meeting documents on the Montana Board of Crime Control website. The public is invited to attend this meeting, and if you would like to attend, you must pre-register by Friday, May 29th at 5 p.m. Visit mbcc@mt.gov to receive meeting instructions and links. Tuesday evening was the deadline for independent and minor party candidates to submit signed petitions to county election administrators across Montana, triggering the process for election officials to verify signatures and certify the total numbers to determine if candidates may appear on the November general election ballot. During Montana's candidate filing period, 6 candidates filed as independent, 1 for U.S. Senate, 2 for U.S. Representative, and 3 for state representative legislative seats. County election officials will continue verifying signatures received by Tuesday's deadline and must submit the candidate petitions to the Secretary of State's office by June 1st, which is when the Secretary of State's office will conduct its review for the necessary statutory requirements. The deadline for the November general election ballot to be certified is Thursday, August 20th.
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8: From ABC News, I'm Sherry Preston. The federal Reserve's favorite gauge of the economy shows inflation rising at its highest rate in 3 years. ABC's Jim Ryan says that news may quell hopes for an interest rate cut anytime soon.
9: The price index surged last month at an annual rate of 3.8% from April of last year. Not as bad as economists were expecting, but the highest rate since May of 2020.

0: Eric Albus is a leader who always puts his constituents first. 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And he assisted in expanding access to high school trades education so that students could earn real-world certificates that are recognized by Montana's Department of Labor and Industry. 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
3: True education does not end with graduation. It continues on, hopefully with increasing enjoyment throughout the rest of our life. The members of the class of 2026 have completed one chapter of their education and are ready to open the next. Today, we offer them our warmest wishes, the class of 2026.
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5: Area road conditions as reported by the Montana Department of Transportation. Throughout the region this morning, normal seasonal driving conditions, clear to mostly clear sky, visibility up to 10 miles, no precipitation expected. Most areas seeing variable winds up to 10 miles per hour. East of Havre, early east wind up to 5 miles per hour, becoming east-southeast 10 to 15 miles per hour, with gusting up to 20. South between Havre and Loma, winds expected to be calm. U.S. Highway 2 in Havre, mile marker 381.3 to 383.8, road repair and panel replacement on 1st Street between 9th Avenue West and 4th Avenue West, secondary 232 north of Havre, mile marker 0.8 to 10, conditioning and sign installation with reduced speed where workers are present. U.S. 191, mile marker 84 to 85, grading and maintenance south of the Missouri River, mile marker 86 to 88.5, construction on the Fred Robinson Bridge and Armels Creek Bridge. U.S. 87, southwest of Fort Benton, mile marker 29.7 to 43.4, roadwork with flagger, signals, and pilot vehicles, Great Falls on 14th Street, roadwork with lane closures between 10th Avenue South and 12th Avenue South. With area road conditions for your Thursday morning, I'm Kelly Korsbeck for New Media Broadcasters. Your Weather Command forecast. Today, mostly sunny, 20% chance of late afternoon thunderstorms, high in the lower 90s. North wind up to 5 miles per hour, shifting east in the afternoon. Tonight, mostly cloudy with a 20% chance of thunderstorms in the evening, partly cloudy after midnight, low in the upper 50s. East-northeast wind 5 to 10 miles per hour. Tomorrow, partly sunny, 50% chance of rain showers with slight chance of thunderstorms, high in the lower 90s. West wind up to 10 miles per hour. Tomorrow night, mostly cloudy, 50% chance of rain showers with slight chance of thunderstorms in the evening, slight chance of showers after midnight, low in the mid-50s, northwest wind 5 to 10 miles per hour. Saturday, mostly cloudy, 70% chance of rain showers with a chance of thunderstorms, high in the upper 70s. Northwest wind 10 to 20 miles per hour.
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0: or KPQX. 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It's the best way to stay current on news, weather, funeral announcements, and wheat prices. 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
1: Haver's annual Living History Day is this Saturday, May 30th. Haver Beneath the Streets is one of the attractions that's participating. Manager Christy Owens explains what will be special about these living history tours.
2: This is something that we are putting together with volunteer help, and we have some rooms that they'll be doing some talking in, maybe some skits, and we'll also have, you know, some things that people look forward to every year as well as the treats down there.
1: Other attractions participating include the following: the H. Earl Clack Museum, Fort Assiniboine, Wapichugan Buffalo Jump, and Haver's Historic Homes District on Sunday. Bear Paw Development received a $1.25 million plot tourism grant for the city of Haver that they have been working on for a couple of years. This Friday, Haver residents will have another opportunity to provide input on the look of the signs for this project. Sarah Strissel with Bear Paw Development tells us more.
3: And what Sandbell is doing, because we're at the tail end of the plan, is they're going to kind of double up on the Art Alley celebration, and we're going to have a table there, and we're going to have two different styles that we want people's input on to see what we want the look to be.
1: The Highline Arts Council Art Alley event takes place the night of Friday, May 29th, in downtown Haver. Mogo Moringa LLC is voluntarily recalling specific lots of its Mogo Moringa capsules after discussions with the U.S. Food and Drug Administration regarding a possible salmonella contamination concern. The product is packaged in a white bottle and sold online through authorized channels. Independent third-party laboratory testing was conducted on retained samples from the affected lots, and no salmonella was detected. The company is proceeding with this voluntary recall as a precaution and in coordination with the FDA while the agency continues its evaluation. Consumers who have product from the affected lots are recommended not to use the product and to dispose of it immediately. Tuesday evening was the deadline for independent and minor party candidates to submit signed petitions to county election administrators across Montana, triggering the process for election officials to verify signatures and certify the total numbers to determine if candidates may appear on the November general election ballot. During Montana's candidate filing period, six candidates filed as independent, one for U.S. Senate, two for U.S. Representative, and three for state representative legislative seats. County election officials will continue verifying signatures received by Tuesday's deadline and must submit the candidate petitions to the Secretary of State's office by June 1st, which is when the Secretary of State's office will conduct its review for the necessary statutory requirements. The deadline for the November general election ballot to be certified is Thursday, August 20th. Montana Fish, Wildlife, and Parks are proposing to treat approximately 1,272 acres of the Thompson Chain of Lakes State Park Complex, with the primary objectives of promoting overstory development of long-lived seral species, reducing hazardous fuels that could result in severe fire, reducing the risk of bark beetle infestations, and maintaining/promoting wildlife habitat for priority wildlife species. FWP intends to utilize grant funding obtained from a community wildfire defense grant to pay for this work. You can find out how to comment on this treatment plan on the Montana FWP website, and the comment deadline is June 5th.
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5: From ABC News, I'm Sherry Preston. The government reporting today that a key inflation gauge has risen to its highest level in 3 years. The Commerce Department says it jumped to 3.8% in April, inflation that is, compared to a year ago. In addition to higher gas prices, Americans are paying more for clothing, electricity, and groceries. ABC's Rebecca Jarvis has more on another report on what that means for American families.
6: This new report from the New York Fed shows what they call a remarkable rise in food insecurity, especially among those living paycheck to paycheck, and it's especially troubling because it impacts those with young children. Between late 2025 and early 2026, there was a sharp rise in households reporting that they had to skip meals, use food banks, and rely on SNAP benefits or dip into savings to cover their groceries, which are now 2.9% more expensive than a year ago.
5: Oil prices up again today as fighting in the Middle East continues. The U.S. hitting Iran, Iran hitting Kuwait. All as talks over ceasefires remain on shaky ground. ABC's Ian Pannell has more from the region.
7: Iran is still saying it's not willing to make any concessions on its nuclear program.

Wolf Point Public Schools is hiring the following positions for the 2026-27 school year: high school assistant principal, activity and athletic director, school resource officer, high school English teacher, high school industrial technology teacher, and high school agriculture teacher. Wolf Point Public Schools offers a 4-day school week, competitive salary, 100%

0: positions on the Wolf Point Public Schools website. Wolf Point Public Schools is an equal opportunity employer.
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0: partly cloudy, 73 degrees, winds remain calm. A look at your extended Weather Command forecast coming up on The Rock.
1: Libertarian Mark Witz, we have you believe he is also a conservative Republican. But much like the argument for boys and girls sports, the transformation does not ring true. Mark has spent the better part of the last decade losing elections on the high line, and the upcoming Republican primary election should be no different. Reject the notion that libertarian ideals are Republican ideals and keep Mark Witz out of the Montana Senate. Paid for by Conservatives for Montana, Ross Fitzgerald, Treasurer.
2: Getting an education not only provides knowledge and skills, but along the way it helps the student develop resilience, critical thinking, and the ability to solve problems. These are the skills that shape leaders and innovators. Today we salute the class of 2026 and encourage them to keep learning and growing, to tackle life with curiosity and courage. Congratulations to you on a job well done.
0: Rod's Drive-In on the south end of Fifth Avenue salutes the class of 2026 and wishes you all good luck in the future. Congratulations from Brian and the entire staff at Rod's Drive-In.
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0: Your Weather Command forecast. Today, mostly sunny. 20% chance of late afternoon thunderstorms. High in the lower 90s. North wind up to 5 miles per hour, shifting east in the afternoon. Tonight, mostly cloudy with a 20% chance of thunderstorms in the evening. Partly cloudy after midnight. Low in the upper 50s. East-northeast wind 5 to 10 miles per hour. Tomorrow, partly sunny, 50% chance of rain showers with slight chance of thunderstorms, high in the lower 90s. West wind up to 10 miles per hour. Tomorrow night, mostly cloudy, 50% chance of rain showers with slight chance of thunderstorms in the evening, slight chance of showers after midnight. Low in the mid-50s, northwest wind 5 to 10 miles per hour. Saturday, mostly cloudy, 70% chance of rain showers with a chance of thunderstorms, high in the upper 70s. Northwest wind 10 to 20 miles per hour.
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1: On Wednesday, during his 56-county tour, Montana Governor Greg Gianforte visited Northern Montana Healthcare to highlight the importance of boosting the rural healthcare workforce and to meet with recent graduates of the Certified Medical Assistance Apprenticeship Program. In partnership with the Montana Department of Labor and Industry Registered Apprenticeship Program, NMHC launched the CMA program as the first of its kind in Montana. Recently, the program celebrated the graduation of its first cohort of 11 apprentices. Currently, the center has 5 active apprentices participating in the program, completing thousands of hours of on-the-job training and educational coursework to receive national certification. Governor Gianforte was quoted as saying the following.

0: candidates filed as independent, one for U.S. Senate, two for U.S. Representative, and three for state representative legislative seats. County election officials will continue verifying signatures received by Tuesday's deadline and must submit the candidate petitions to the Secretary of State's office by June 1st, which is when the Secretary of State's office will conduct its review for the necessary statutory requirements. The deadline for the November general election ballot to be certified is Thursday, August 20th.
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4: From ABC News, I'm Michelle Franzen. New data signaling the economic strain for Americans due to the ongoing conflict with Iran and rising oil and gas prices. The Commerce Department figures show inflation is up 3.8% from this time last year. Costs for the basics, food, gas, utilities, and other things eating away at budgets. A separate report finding more Americans are going hungry now than at the height of the pandemic. Here's ABC's Rebecca Jarvis.
5: This new report from the New York Fed shows what they call a remarkable rise in food insecurity, especially among those living paycheck to paycheck, and it's especially troubling because it impacts those with young children. Between late 2025 and early 2026, there was a sharp rise in households reporting that they had to skip meals, use food banks, and rely on SNAP benefits or dip into savings to cover their groceries, which are now 2.9% more expensive than a year ago.
4: Treasury Secretary Scott Bessent says he's confident the economy can bounce back when a deal with Iran is secured. Bessent also announcing new sanctions on Iran's Persian Gulf Strait Authority. That manages the passage through the Strait of Hormuz. The U.S. accusing Iran of ceasefire violations by targeting Kuwait. Iran also claiming the U.S. is violating the ceasefire deal. ABC's Ian Pannell has more.
6: Iran is still saying it's not willing to make any concessions on its nuclear program. It knows full well what impact it's having on the world economy, what impact it's having domestically in terms of opinion polls and ratings for President Trump, and the impact on domestic consumers. And it knows, or it certainly thinks, that it can wait out its own economic misery. Now, that's an open question. How long can it endure what is a disastrous economic situation inside Iran?
4: The Supreme Court today ruling in favor of a black death row inmate from Mississippi who claims there was racial bias in the makeup of the jury that convicted him for his role in the killing of a grocery store owner. There was only one black juror on that trial. You're listening to ABC News.
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4: The Justice Department opening a criminal investigation into E. Jean Carroll. She's the writer that was awarded a settlement in a defamation case against President Trump.
8: Sources tell ABC News the investigation is allegedly centered around whether

0: Carroll committed perjury during her civil lawsuits against Trump. Carroll was awarded a $5 million civil judgment in 2023 that found Trump liable for sexually abusing her in a department store dressing room in the mid-1990s and defaming her.
1: ABC News Chief White House Correspondent Mary Bruce. Sources say the Coast Guard is asking permission to send divers to new areas of the Bahamas in the search for Lynette Hooker. The Michigan woman has been missing since early April.
2: Her husband, Brian, told authorities she fell off their dinghy during a storm as they were returning to their sailboat. He described the moment to our Victor Oquendo.
3: The wind blew us apart so fast that I think she tried to swim back to the sailboat, back to our sailboat.
2: But now officials claim GPS data recovered from Brian's electronic devices does not match what he told investigators.
1: ABC's Hannah Bata. Former First Lady Jill Biden says she was worried then that President Joe Biden might have been drugged ahead of his widely criticized 2024 debate with President Trump. Details of her upcoming memoir shared by The Atlantic the day after CBS News released part of an interview with the former First Lady, saying she thought Biden was having a stroke. Michelle Franzen, ABC News.
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5: Your Weather Command forecast. Today, mostly sunny. 20% chance of late afternoon thunderstorms, high in the lower 90s. North wind up to 5 miles per hour, shifting east in the afternoon. Tonight, mostly cloudy with a 20% chance of thunderstorms in the evening, partly cloudy after midnight, low in the upper 50s. East-northeast wind 5 to 10 miles per hour. Tomorrow, partly sunny, 50% chance of rain showers with slight chance of thunderstorms, high in the lower 90s. West wind up to 10 miles per hour. Tomorrow night, mostly cloudy, 50% chance of rain showers with slight chance of thunderstorms in the evening, slight chance of showers after midnight. Low in the mid-50s, northwest wind 5 to 10 miles per hour. Saturday, mostly cloudy, 70% chance of rain showers with a chance of thunderstorms, high in the upper 70s. Northwest wind 10 to 20 miles per hour. Currently at the Rock, partly cloudy, 74 degrees, winds remain calm.
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said, are you gonna be my girl? It's a 1, 2, 3, take my hand and come with me, because you look so fine that I really wanna make you mine. I said, you look so fine that I really wanna make you mine. 4, 5, 6, come on and get your kicks. Now you don't need

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4: 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There's

0: Your Weather Command forecast. Today, mostly sunny. 20% chance of late afternoon thunderstorms. High in the lower 90s. North wind up to 5 miles per hour. Shifting east in the afternoon. Tonight, mostly cloudy with a 20% chance of thunderstorms in the evening. Partly cloudy after midnight. Low in the upper 50s. East-northeast wind 5 to 10 miles per hour. Tomorrow, partly sunny, 50% chance of rain showers with slight chance of thunderstorms, high in the lower 90s. West wind up to 10 miles per hour. Tomorrow night, mostly cloudy, 50% chance of rain showers with slight chance of thunderstorms in the evening, slight chance of showers after midnight. Low in the mid-50s, northwest wind 5 to 10 miles per hour. Saturday, mostly cloudy, 70% chance of rain showers with a chance of thunderstorms, high in the upper 70s. Northwest wind 10 to 20 miles per hour. Outside the Rock Studios, partly cloudy, 76 degrees, and a calm wind. For the latest local news,
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4: Hi, I have a kid's bed rail foldable to give away over here in Malta. 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
3: Okay, so that's a foldable kids' bed rail to be given away, and that is in Malta.

0: search of that. Number to call, 301-0377.
1: Yes, sir. Thank you.
0: Thank you for calling. Good morning, caller. You're on Tradio.
2: Yeah, good morning. See, I've got a lawn tractor and a snowblower. I need some work done on it, and I'm not able to do it. I was wondering if anybody out there would want to come over to the house here and check me out on these machines here. My number is 265-1735.
0: Okay, so that's a lawn tractor and a snowblower that you're looking to get some repair work done on. And if anybody's available to do so, they can get a hold of you at 265-1735.
2: Yes, thank you very much.
0: Thank you for calling.
2: You bet.
0: Good morning, caller. You're on Tradio.
3: Yes, we have a garage sale Friday and Saturday, 9 to 1. People don't show up. At 1340 Boulevard Avenue, Havers.
0: Okay, so that is a garage sale for Friday and Saturday. Start at 9 a.m. until people quit arriving. And that can be found at 1340 Boulevard Avenue starting on tomorrow morning.
3: Correct.
0: All right, we've got you in. Thank you for calling.
3: All right.
0: And we're off to a rapid start on our Thursday edition of Tradio here on Your Kind of Country, KPQX, and The Rock, KOJM. Starting things off, there is a foldable kids' bed rail that is looking, or the individual is looking to give away. If interested, 301-0377. We'll do some more recap after our next phone call. Good morning, caller. You're on Tradio.
4: Yeah, I have a 1973 Chevy C60 single axle grain truck. 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
0: Okay, I'm going to need the specs on that truck again. 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
4: It's a C60 Chevy single axle grain truck.
0: C60 single axle grain truck. 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
0: And you're looking for $5,000 or the best offer on that. 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
4: Yep.
0: 253-1550.
4: That's it.
0: All right. I believe I've got you ready to go. Thank you very much for calling.
4: Right. Yep, thank you.
0: Good morning, caller. You're on Tradio.
3: Yeah, I just called about that garage sale. I got the wrong. It's next Friday and Saturday, not this Friday and Saturday.
0: Next Friday, Saturday, so that's 5th and 6th, I believe.
3: Yeah. At 1340 Boulevard.
0: Okay, so we will change that listing for June 5 and June 6.
3: All right, thank you.
0: You bet. Thank you for calling back and correcting that.
3: All right, bye.
0: Bye. Good morning, caller. You're on Tradio.
5: Good morning. We're going to have a very large garage and rummage sale in Harlem at 531 First Avenue Southwest. It's just one half a block south of One Hill. And it'll start Friday at noon, or no, I'm sorry, Friday 3 to 7. And on Saturday, from 8 to 1.
0: Okay, so that is a large garage sale, rummage sale to take place at 531 First Avenue Southwest in Harlem. Tomorrow from 3 to 7 p.m. and then Saturday 8 a.m. running until around 1 p.m.
5: Correct. You got it. Thank you kindly. We got lots of stuff. It all has to go.
0: All right, sounds good. We'll see if we can get some people your way. Thank you for calling.
5: Thank you. Yep, bye.

0: And with that, we are in a point. We do need to take a quick break. We'll look to recap calls so far and round out some more phone calls here on your Thursday edition of Tradio. Stay tuned to either or Your Kind of Country, KPQX, or The Rock, KOJM.
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0: And we're back with your Thursday edition of Tradio on The Rock and Your Kind of Country. 265-7841, the number to call with items you have that you'd like to buy, sell, trade, rent, or give away. And as we approach the late spring, early summer season, also a good time to get those garage sales, rummage sales, and the like out to our listeners across the High Line as well. Starting off this morning, we had a giveaway on a kid's bed rail. It is foldable, and if you, the offerer is willing to make arrangements to get that to you. That is coming out of the Malta area. Number to call if interested is 301-0377. Then we've got an individual needing some repair work on a lawn tractor and a snowblower. And if anybody's available for that, you can reach out to him at 265-1735. An individual with a 1973 Chevy C60 single axle grain truck for sale. That does come with a 1,500 gallon water tank. $5,000 are best offer, the asking price on that. And if you're interested, 406-253-1550. Then a couple of sales, one coming up tomorrow in the Harlem area, starting at 3 o'clock tomorrow afternoon until 7 p.m. at 531 First Avenue Southwest in Harlem. They will continue that into Saturday, 8 a.m. to 1 p.m. They do have lots for sale. It will be a large sale, and they are looking to get rid of as much as possible. So again, that will start 3 o'clock tomorrow afternoon at 531 First Avenue Southwest in Harlem. Then we have word of one coming up next week, June 5th and 6th. Garage sale to take place at 1340 1340 Boulevard Avenue in Havre, starting up at 9 a.m. until the customers dwindle out. And those are our items for your Thursday edition of Tradio thus far on KPQX, Your Kind of Country, simulcasting on KOJM The Rock. Still a few moments to get in with any items you have to buy, sell, trade, or give away. Don't forget, you can also call in, or rather, we'd have you check in on our website, HighlineToday.com. 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Click on that tab and you'll find up to 2 weeks' worth of Tradio listings that have been called in over the past few weeks. Well, we have a quick moment before we see if we get another call or two in before the top of the hour and close out Tradio for your Thursday. A few items that were called in from yesterday. A blonde hutch and table for sale, 1950s style. The hutch is in two pieces, and the table comes with four leaves. Number to call if interested there, 799-5009. And that seller is willing to send a pic of the items for you to look at before you make your decision. Good morning, caller. You're on Tradio.
3: Good morning. I am looking for wood chips. So if any of the companies out there have wood chips, We live in North Haver, so it would be closer than the dump to get rid of them. The number to call is 390-6805.
0: Okay, so you were looking for wood chips, and you live in the North Haver area, so it would be a quicker drop than running them out to landfill. Number to call if somebody has some available for you is 390-6805.
3: Yes, sir. Thank you, and have a blessed day.
0: Thank you. You as well. Thank you for calling.
3: Mm-hmm.
0: So again, that individual is looking for some wood chips. If you have any available that you'd like to part with, please get in touch with her at 390-6805. Another of the listings coming in from yesterday's edition of Tradio on the Rock and Your Kind of Country, a stand-on scooter. It is an electric scooter for adults or teens. They are looking to sell that for $70. Also looking to sell a backpack leaf blower with two-cycle engine. $80, the asking price on that. 399-3911, the number to call with any interest on those. A few items from an individual, a gray back seat, row seat for a 2002 Pontiac Montana. Looking for $30 on that. Also a $30 ask on a glide porch swing. And $100 asking for a two-burner Blackstone grill. Number to call if interested in any of those is 945-7834. And also for sale is, let's see, I lost my spot. We had some animals out of the Malta area. Some hen turkeys, two of those, asking $45 each on those. $15 each on some laying hens, and they also have some lambs available, and they are able to make delivery to Haver if needed. Number to call if interested in those are 654-4035. And that will round out Thursday's edition of Tradio on Your Kind of Country and The Rock. Thank you for listening in and calling in your items. We'll play again at one more time, 10:45 tomorrow morning on both our stations.
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4: Here's a look at your local and state news. The U.S. Department of Agriculture Farm Service Agency in Toole County is accepting applications for the Emergency Conservation Program to address damages from lack of water due to drought that occurred in 2026. ECP provides cost share and technical assistance to producers to restore farmland to pre-disaster conditions following a qualifying natural disaster. ECP sign-up ends on June 18th. Approved ECP applicants can receive up to 75% of the cost of the approved restoration activity with a maximum cost share of $500,000 per natural disaster event. ECP cost share assistance can provide advance payments for up to 25% of the total allowable cost for all ECP practices before the restoration is carried out. The advance payment must be spent within 60 days. Producers who lease federally owned or managed lands, including tribal trust land as well as state land, are eligible to participate in ECP. Bear Paw Development received a $1.25 million plot tourism grant for the city of Haver that they have been working on for a couple of years. This Friday, Haver residents will have another opportunity to provide input on the look of the signs for this project. Sarah Strissel with Bear Paw Development tells us more.
5: And what Sandbell is doing, because we're at the tail end of the plan, is they're going to kind of double up on the Art Alley celebration, and we're going to have a table there, and we're going to have two different styles that we want people's input on to see what we want the look to be.
4: The Highline Arts Council Art Alley event takes place the night of Friday, May 29th in downtown.

0: Best way to stay current on news, weather, funeral announcements, and wheat prices. Montana at noon. The city of Havre, the High Line, and North Central Montana has plenty of important issues and events. Hearing or finding out about it all can be difficult. KOJM's Insight program tackles a wide range of topics regarding the economy, agriculture, government, education, healthcare, events, and more. 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
1: From ABC News, I'm Michelle Franzen. More Americans filed for first-time jobless claims last week. ABC's Jim Ryan has more on the latest figures from the Labor Department.
2: About 215,000 claims for state jobless benefits were filed in the week leading up to May 23rd. That's 5,000 more than the previous week and slightly above analyst expectations. On the upside, the number of initial filings and continuing claims are well below last year's level, suggesting a low number of layoffs.
1: The U.S. economy facing headwinds due to the war with Iran and continued blockade of the Strait of Hormuz, inflation at a three-year high. ABC's Rebecca Jarvis says a new report by the New York Fed highlights what analysts call a K-shaped economy.
3: Some of the financial pain is masked by the growing wealth in this country, which is brought on by a booming stock market and increasing home values. Those Americans who own stocks and homes, they feel richer and they're spending still, and that's propping up the economy, while millions of Americans are struggling just to afford food after years of inflation and now those rising gas prices.
1: The U.S. announced new sanctions on Iran, each side accusing the other of violating the ceasefire deal, including targeting Kuwait. ABC's Karen Travers has more.
4: The military is calling this an egregious ceasefire violation. So a big question now is, how does this impact the potential for negotiations, given that lack of urgency we heard from the president yesterday?
1: In Washington state, recovery efforts continuing for nine paper mill workers unaccounted for following a chemical tank rupture, two already confirmed dead. At this point, the EPA is on the ground. They're testing the air quality and they're testing the water quality. So far, they have not come up with any threats to the area and any threats to the community. Testing still underway, and the EPA officials are concerned because there could always be a possibility of threat of something leaking out to the public. 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
1: A first-of-its-kind drug for hepatitis B is called a functional cure by researchers, and it lets some patients stop treatment without showing signs of the dangerous liver virus.
15: In two international studies, about one in five patients given the experimental drug saw their virus reduced to levels low enough for the immune system to keep in check. The new drug attacks hepatitis B by binding to its genetic components, suppressing viral replication as well as a key protein, and stimulates the immune system, says GSK, which paid for the studies and developed the drug with Ionis Pharmaceuticals. More studies needed to see how long the results last, says a hepatitis expert at the University of Michigan.
1: ABC's Chuck Sievertson. An ABC News investigation is focusing on actions taken by law enforcement and regulatory agencies against defendants accused of making wagers on betting sites who may have inside information on an outcome in those prediction markets. ABC's Aaron Katursky says the government regulating body, the Commodity Futures Trading Commission, also may be short-staffed to handle more cases.
16: Until yesterday, the only case the commission has brought this year involves the U.S. Special Forces soldier who took part in the military raid that ousted Nicolas Maduro from Venezuela and bet on it using Parley Market. Gannon Van Dyke has pleaded not guilty. Staffing at the commission's enforcement division is down at least 25%, due in part to cuts implemented
11: by Elon Musk's Doge.
1: Yesterday, a

0: Google employee was arrested for using Polymarket to place a bet on confidential search data. Michelle Franz in ABC News.
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2: Your Weather Command forecast. Today, mostly sunny. 20% chance of late afternoon thunderstorms. High in the lower 90s. North wind up to 5 miles per hour. Shifting east in the afternoon. Tonight, mostly cloudy with a 20% chance of thunderstorms in the evening. Partly cloudy after midnight. Low in the upper 50s. East-northeast wind 5 to 10 miles per hour. Tomorrow, partly sunny. 50% chance of rain showers with slight chance of thunderstorms. High in the lower 90s. Right now at The Rock, partly cloudy, 79 degrees, winds are calm.
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0: The Highline Arts Council presents Art Alley 2026 from 5 to 9 tomorrow evening with live music, kids activities, art, and art vendors. 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

0: Partly cloudy, 81 degrees, with east wind at 3 miles per hour. Stay tuned for a look at your extended weather command forecast on the Rock.
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5: Hi, this is Taylor Brown supporting Eric Albus for State Senate. 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A fourth-generation Highline family farmer and rancher, he's a strong voice for producers from Chester to Glasgow. Join me, Taylor Brown, behind Eric Albus, Republican for Senate. 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
0: Your Weather Command forecast. Today, mostly sunny. 20% chance of late afternoon thunderstorms. High in the lower 90s. North wind up to 5 miles per hour, shifting east in the afternoon. Tonight, mostly cloudy with a 20% chance of thunderstorms in the evening. Partly cloudy after midnight. Low in the upper 50s. East-northeast wind 5 to 10 miles per hour. Tomorrow, partly sunny. 50% chance of rain showers with slight chance of thunderstorms. High in the lower 90s. West wind up to 10 miles per hour. Tomorrow night, mostly cloudy. 50% chance of rain showers with slight chance of thunderstorms in the evening. Slight chance of showers after midnight. Low in the mid-50s. Northwest wind 5 to 10 miles per hour. Saturday, mostly cloudy. 70% chance of rain showers with a chance of thunderstorms. High in the upper 70s. Northwest wind 10 to 20 miles per hour.
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4: Welcome to Insight with New Media Broadcasters. I'm Joshua Weiss. Today we sat down with Emily Mayer, chair of the Fort Assiniboine Preservation Society, as well as Caroline Tuss, manager of the H. Earl Clack Museum in Wapichugan Buffalo Jump, to discuss Living History Day this Saturday and the events surrounding it.
8: We're going to be celebrating Living History Day out at Fort Assiniboine this coming Saturday. We're, of course, giving tours out there as well as there will be Native American dancers and there will be vendors. The Boy Scouts will be out selling a lunch as a fundraiser for them. The Black Powder Shooters will be out there with their antique firearms. And Ron Smith will be there as well, dressed as an authentic uniformed cavalry soldier on his horse. I believe his name is Cash. That's always a hit. And then there's going to be some people serving as riders out there as well. And of course, The interpretive center will be open. You can go in and see our small but very neat museum on the inside of that building. And then also apartment number 3 will be open for people to go in and see what the officers lived in when they were out there, especially what was then Lieutenant John Pershing, who later became General John Pershing, and the leader of the Allied forces during World War One. So we have all kinds of things going on out at Fort Assiniboine this weekend, and we hope people come and see us. At 10 o'clock in the morning, I will be giving a tour of old downtown Havre. At 2 o'clock in the afternoon, I will give the Victorian Homes tour of the Havre Residential Historic District. At 5 p.m., I will be doing History Among the Headstones, the sampler tour. Some very interesting stories that some people might know about, and some people might not know some of the stories that are up there.
4: Next, we sat down with Caroline Tuss of the H.R.O. Clack Museum to discuss their events for Living Earth Day, including the Wapichugan Buffalo Jump.
9: So the H.R.O. Clack Museum will be open our typical hours of 1 to 5 p.m. at our normal pricing, because we'll be putting a little more emphasis on Wapichugan Buffalo Jump this year. So we will be open for some extended hours up at Wapichugan from 9 a.m. until 3 p.m. with tours all throughout the day. But we are a little bit different this year because we will be having unguided tours. So for the first time in probably over 15, almost 20 years, people will be able to enter the site and kind of guide themselves at a discounted rate. We will also be featuring some demonstrations, educational demonstrations, from the Buffalo Center coordinators at Ani Nakota College coming and visiting us from 10 to 2, if I have that right. And they will be up at the top of the jump, available to anybody for free to come and learn a little bit more about the bison and their significance to Plains Native cultures historically.
4: With new media broadcasters, this has been Insight.
0: It's time for Top Pop, showcasing the classics from the dawning era of rock and roll.

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2: KOJM.

0: Montana State University Northern Volleyball recently announced their entire 2026 recruiting class, made up of 4 freshmen and 2 transfers. Headlining the transfer class is accomplished Eastern Arizona College libero in Cambria Molloy. Coach Wagner is excited for the experience that she will bring to the program.
1: Cammy Molloy from Eastern Arizona is a libero with outstanding experience. And we just had a very experienced all-conference type libero in Bailey Egan. So that was important to inject those experienced players into this group.
0: In her time as a Gila Monster, she was named to the NJCAA Player of the Week, also named to the ACC AC First Team All-Conference, All-Region, and Libero of the Year. Every year, Montana State University Northern Lights Basketball hosts a youth summer camp. This year, the camp begins on Monday, June 1st, and will take place every Monday until July 6th. Lights basketball head coach Sean Hughes has created ways to make the camp challenging and fun while teaching the important aspects of the game.
2: Typically, each year as an example, the first night is a no dribble night. And so it's a lot of our drill work is stuff that's moving without the ball and making reads and that kind of stuff. And then when we get into the playing, it's being able to play without having to use a dribble. And so we push them a little bit, but then we let them have fun in the competitions and stuff. And so it's a little bit of both where they've got some freedom, but there's some boundaries to the freedom.
0: The league is for grades 4 through 12, with age groups being divided into leagues. Grades 4 through 6 is youth league, 7th through 9th is intermediate league, and 10th through 12th is the high school league. The camp charges $140 per participant and has a max of 40 participants per age group. The summer league includes prizes and a reversible jersey that every player can take home at the end of the camp. Find out more about the camp on this story at our website on HighlineToday.com.
3: State championship weekend starts today in track and field, softball, and tennis. The Haver High track and field teams will be at the Class A state track meet in Laurel. The Haver Lady Blue Ponies open up play at the state Class A softball tournament in Hamilton with an 11 a.m. matchup against Frenchtown. And Haver High tennis at the state Class A tournament in Hardin. Chinook High School track and field at the Class B state track meet in Missoula, while the Sugar Beater tennis teams will be in Missoula for the state Class B tournament. Haver North Stars baseball will be playing doubleheader action on Sunday, first pitch 1 p.m., on the road against the Fort McLeod Royals. This has been a production of New Media Broadcasters.
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3: 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We kick things off with your Weather Command forecast. Today, mostly sunny, 20% chance of late afternoon thunderstorms, high in the lower 90s, east wind up to 5 miles per hour. Tonight, mostly cloudy with a 20% chance of thunderstorms in the evening, partly cloudy after midnight, low in the upper 50s, east-northeast wind 5 to 10 miles per hour. Tomorrow, partly sunny, 50% chance of rain showers with slight chance of thunderstorms, high in the lower 90s, west wind up to 10 miles per hour. Tomorrow night, mostly cloudy, 50% chance of rain showers with slight chance of thunderstorms in the evening, slight chance of showers after midnight, low in the mid-50s, northwest wind 5 to 10 miles per hour. Saturday, mostly cloudy, 70% chance of rain showers with a chance of thunderstorms, high in the upper 70s, northwest wind 10 to 20 miles per hour. Saturday night and Sunday, 90% chance of rain showers with chance of thunderstorms, low in the upper 40s, high in the lower 60s. Sunday night, 70% chance of rain showers with a slight chance of thunderstorms, low in the lower 40s. Monday, mostly cloudy with a 50% chance of rain, high in the lower 60s. Monday night, mostly cloudy with a 40% chance of rain, low near 40. Tuesday, partly sunny, 20% chance of rain, high in the mid-60s. Tuesday night and Wednesday, partly cloudy, 20% chance of rain, low in the lower 40s, high in the lower 70s. Governor

0: a stop on his 56-county tour, and the process begins for validating candidacy filings in Montana. We'll have these stories and more looking into Thursday's edition of Montana at Noon.
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4: On Wednesday, during his 56-county tour, Montana Governor Greg Gianforte visited Northern Montana Healthcare to highlight the importance of boosting the rural healthcare workforce and to meet with recent graduates of the Certified Medical Assistance Apprenticeship Program. In partnership with the Montana Department of Labor and Industry Registered Apprenticeship Program, NMHC launched the CMA program as the first of its kind in Montana. Recently, the program celebrated the graduation of its first cohort of 11 apprentices. Currently, the center has 5 active apprentices participating in the program, completing thousands of hours of on-the-job training and educational coursework to receive national certification. Governor Gianforte was quoted as saying the following, quote, "Our healthcare providers and job creators add vibrancy to our communities and help make Montana the best place to live, work, and raise a family. The 56-county tour is the best opportunity to hear directly from Montanans on their priorities," end quote. The U.S. Department of Agriculture Farm Service Agency in Toole County is accepting applications for the Emergency Conservation Program to address damages from lack of water due to drought that occurred in 2026. ECP provides cost share and technical assistance to producers to restore farmland to pre-disaster conditions following a qualifying natural disaster. ECP sign-up ends on June 18th. Approved ECP applicants can receive up to 75% of the cost of the approved restoration activity with a maximum cost share of $500,000 per natural disaster event. ECP cost share assistance can provide advance payments for up to 25% of the total allowable cost for all ECP practices before the restoration is carried out. The advance payment must be spent within 60 days. Producers who lease federally owned or managed lands, including tribal trust land as well as state land, are eligible to participate in ECP. Bearpaw Development received a $1.25 million plot tourism grant for the city of Havre that they have been working on for a couple of years. This Friday, Havre residents will have another opportunity to provide input on the look of the signs for this project. Sarah Strissel with Bearpaw Development tells us more.
5: And what Sandbell is doing, because we're at the tail end of the plan, is they're going to kind of double up on the Art Alley celebration, and we're going to have a table there, and we're going to have two different styles that we want people's input on to see what we want the look to be.
4: The Highline Arts Council Art Alley event takes place the night of Friday, May 29th, in downtown Havre. Havre's annual Living History Day is this Saturday, May 30th. Havre Beneath the Streets is one of the attractions that's participating. Manager Christy Owens explains what will be special about these living history tours.
6: This is something that we are putting together with volunteer help, and we have some rooms that they'll be doing some talking in, maybe some skits, and we'll also have, you know, some things that people look forward to every year as well as the treats down there.
4: Other attractions participating include the following: the H. Earl Clack Museum, Fort Assiniboine, Wapichu Gun Buffalo Jump, and Havre's Historic Homes District

0: district on Sunday. Tuesday evening was the deadline for independent and minor party candidates to submit signed petitions to county election administrators across Montana, triggering the process for election officials to verify signatures and certify the total numbers to determine if candidates may appear on the November general election ballot. During Montana's candidate filing period, six candidates filed as independent, one for U.S. Senate, two for U.S. Representative, and three for state representative legislative seats. County election officials will continue verifying signatures received by Tuesday's deadline and must submit the candidate petitions to the Secretary of State's office by June 1st, which is when the Secretary of State's office will conduct its review for the necessary statutory requirements. The deadline for the November general election ballot to be certified is Thursday, August 20th. The Montana Board of Crime Control has announced that its Youth Justice Advisory Council will meet via Zoom on Wednesday, June 3rd from 10 a.m. until 2 p.m. You can find the agenda and supporting meeting documents on the Montana Board of Crime Control website. The public is invited to attend this meeting, and if you would like to attend, you must pre-register by Friday, May 29th at 5 p.m. Visit MBCC at mt.gov to receive meeting instructions and links. Montana Fish, Wildlife, and Parks are proposing to treat approximately 1,272 acres of the Thompson Chain of Lakes State Park complex, with the primary objectives of promoting overstory development of long-lived seral species, reducing hazardous fuels that could result in severe fire, reducing the risk of bark beetle infestations, and maintaining/promoting wildlife habitat for priority wildlife species. FWP intends to utilize grant funding obtained from a community wildfire defense grant to pay for this work. You can find out how to comment on this treatment plan on the Montana FWP website, and the comment deadline is June 5th. Mogo Moringa LLC is voluntarily recalling specific lots of its Mogo Moringa capsules after discussions with the U.S. Food and Drug Administration regarding a possible salmonella contamination concern. The product is packaged in a white bottle and sold online through authorized channels. Independent third-party laboratory testing was conducted on retained samples from the affected lots, and no salmonella was detected. The company is proceeding with this voluntary recall as a precaution and in coordination with the FDA while the agency continues its evaluation. Consumers who have product from the affected lots are recommended not to use the product and to dispose of it immediately. With New Media Broadcasters, I'm Josh Weiss.
1: 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It is a fact that women outlive men by about 6 years. So when Dad passes, who will be there to handle the emotional impact of that day on her life?
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5: 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Once again, your Weather Command forecast. Today, mostly sunny, 20% chance of late afternoon thunderstorms, high in the lower 90s. East wind up to 5 miles per hour. Tonight, mostly cloudy with a 20% chance of thunderstorms in the evening, partly cloudy after midnight, low in the upper 50s. East-northeast wind 5 to 10 miles per hour. Tomorrow, partly sunny, 50% chance of rain showers with slight chance of thunderstorms, high in the lower 90s. West wind up to 10 miles per hour. Tomorrow night, mostly cloudy, 50% chance of rain showers with slight chance of thunderstorms in the evening, slight chance of showers after midnight, low in the mid-50s, northwest wind 5 to 10 miles per hour. Saturday, mostly cloudy, 70% chance of rain showers with a chance of thunderstorms, high in the upper 70s. Northwest wind 10 to 20 miles per hour. Saturday night and Sunday, 90% chance of rain showers with chance of thunderstorms, low in the upper 40s, high in the lower 60s. Sunday night, 70% chance of rain showers with a slight chance of thunderstorms, low in the lower 40s. Monday, mostly cloudy with a 50% chance of rain, high in the lower 60s. Monday night, mostly cloudy with a 40% chance of rain, low near 40. Tuesday, partly sunny, 20% chance of rain, high in the mid-60s. Tuesday night and Wednesday, partly cloudy, 20% chance of rain, low in the lower 40s, high in the lower 70s. Thank you for joining us for Montana at Noon for Thursday, May 28th, 2026. Have a great rest of the day. 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
4: Your Weather Command forecast. Today, mostly sunny. 20% chance of late afternoon thunderstorms. High in the lower 90s. East wind up to 5 miles per hour. Tonight, mostly cloudy with a 20% chance of thunderstorms in the evening. Partly cloudy after midnight. Low in the upper 50s. East-northeast wind 5 to 10 miles per hour. Tomorrow, partly sunny, 50% chance of rain showers with slight chance of thunderstorms, high in the lower 90s. West wind up to 10 miles per hour. Tomorrow night, mostly cloudy, 50% chance of rain showers with slight chance of thunderstorms in the evening, slight chance of showers after midnight. Low in the mid-50s, northwest wind 5 to 10 miles per hour. Saturday, mostly cloudy, 70% chance of rain showers with a chance of thunderstorms, high in the upper 70s. Northwest wind, 10 to 20 miles per hour.
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1: Good afternoon, everybody. I'm Russell Nimitz. Well, here at the Common Ground Coalition's Midwest Region Meeting in Omaha, Nebraska, one of the participants is David Urich with Mount Rushmore Angus out of Hermosa, South Dakota. And he told me that the driving force for him wanting to get more involved are his kids in helping to make sure that the next generation has a future in production agriculture.
2: You know, production ag's been such a big part of my life. It's biggest reason I'm doing what I'm doing today. I want to continue to raise my kids in that environment. The next generation, ironically, we talk about the next generation all the time. Ironically enough, I think I finally fall into that next generation. So it was an honor for me to be nominated to be here, bring some ideas to keep my generation, keep those ranches going, keep those farms going, keep those feedlots going. You know, as we know, society relies on food and water. I mean, those are the two elements. And without that, you know, life doesn't go on. So, you know, we want to keep that going the best that we can and keep our youngest producers on the land.
1: And he says in order for this to happen, the U.S. livestock industry needs to speak with one unified voice on issues that they can agree on.
2: Yeah, you know, I mean, that's one of the great things about the beef industry, right, is, I mean, everybody's got their own independent thoughts. And so to coalesce around some ideas that can bring us all together and as a starting point, we know there's stuff that we're not going to agree on. But those starting point topics, you know, the help, obviously is one of them, the financial backing for the youth or not the youth, but this next generation, you know, that's all stuff that I think we can rally behind to keep everybody moving forward.
1: Learn more about the Common Ground Coalition and how you can sign on to support the cause by visiting commongroundcoalition.net. 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
1: Well, a proposed multi-billion dollar Roundup settlement is now facing a major legal challenge as a group of non-Hodgkin lymphoma victims attempts to move the case into federal court. The group argues Bayer's proposed $7.3 billion glyphosate settlement would unfairly limit compensation for cancer victims and make it too difficult for plaintiffs to opt out. Bayer says the settlement would provide long-term compensation for Roundup claims, but opponents warn it could wipe out individual lawsuits tied to alleged cancer risks from the popular herbicide. A final fairness hearing is scheduled for July 9th. For the Western Ag Network, I'm Russell Nimitz.
2: Polaris off-road vehicles can be hazardous to operate and are not intended for on-road use. Driver must be at least 16 years old with a valid driver's license to operate. Always wear a helmet, take a safety training course, and never drink and ride.
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4: Libertarian Mark Witz, who have you believe he is also a conservative Republican. But much like the argument for boys and girls sports, the transformation does not ring true. Mark has spent the better part of the last decade losing elections on the high line, and the upcoming Republican primary election should be no different. Reject the notion that libertarian ideals are Republican ideals and keep Mark Wicks out of the Montana Senate. Paid for by Conservatives for Montana, Ross Fitzgerald, Treasurer.
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1: Good afternoon, everybody. I'm Russell Nimitz. Well, here on this Thursday afternoon, let's kick things off like we always do with the cattle markets, where we have seen some weakness today in live and feeder cattle futures following yesterday's strong close. Now, keep in mind, we did see some light cash cattle trade take place at even money with last week yesterday, which may have provided some support due to the discount the market carries to cash these days. Of course, a steady or higher cash cattle trade would certainly provide traders with the confidence they need to eliminate some of the futures discount. In the meantime, today, we do have a mixed picture at best. June live cattle futures down 45 at 250.97. August steady at 242.5. And October also steady at 233.97. Meanwhile, feeder cattle futures for August off 20 cents there at 354.42. September down 7, 351.72. And October feeder cattle off a nickel at 348.42. Looking across our region, a couple of days ago at Producers Livestock in Vail, Oregon. Nice run, 1,100 head so far this week. Thin cows, a buck and a half up to 165. Heavier cows, 180 up to 185, topping at $1.89. Broken mouth pairs, 41 and a quarter up to 44.75, topping still at 46 and a quarter. Unbelievable. We're talking broken mouth pairs, folks. And the slaughter bull market, 215 up to 239. Feeder cattle this week, 4 to 5 weights, 5.5 to 577, 5 to 6 weights, 4.5 to an even $5, and 6 to 7 weights, 420 to 437.
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1: Well, this week at Centennial Livestock Auction in Fort Collins, Colorado, another good run of sheep and goats, over 1,500 head, and the slaughter lamb market sharply higher, under 100 pounds, 340.

0: 40 up to 430, over 100 pounds, topping at 420 this week. And in the goat market, those slaughter kids topping at 255. It's a lower day, though, for the wheat markets. Traders appear to have built in the worsening conditions of the winter wheat crop. According to this week's USDA Crop Progress Report, 44% of the U.S. crop is now rated as poor to very poor, still the highest since 2014. Nonetheless, today we have a lower wheat market building in most contracts. September KC winter wheat down 4 1/4, 677. September Minneapolis spring wheat down 2 1/4 at 703. Row crops a little bit better. September corn up 2 at 461, and August soybeans up 7 at 1192. For the Western Ag Network, I'm Russell Nemitz.
1: The Rock. I found God. Now would you, Barracuda? On the air,
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1: On Wednesday, during his 56-county tour, Montana Governor Greg Gianforte visited Northern Montana Healthcare to highlight the importance of boosting the rural healthcare workforce and to meet with recent graduates of the Certified Medical Assistance Apprenticeship Program. In partnership with the Montana Department of Labor and Industry Registered Apprenticeship Program, NMHC launched the CMA program as the first of its kind in Montana. Recently, the program celebrated the graduation of its first cohort of 11 apprentices. Currently, the center has 5 active apprentices participating in the program, completing thousands of hours of on-the-job training and educational coursework to receive national certification. Governor Gianforte was quoted as saying the following, quote, "Our healthcare providers and job creators add vibrancy to our communities and help make Montana the best place to live, work, and raise a family. The 56-county tour is the best opportunity to hear directly from Montanans on their priorities," end quote. Tuesday evening was the deadline for independent and minor party candidates to submit signed petitions to county election administrators across Montana, triggering the process for election officials to verify signatures and certify the total numbers to determine if candidates may appear on the November general election ballot. During Montana's candidate filing period, 6 candidates filed as independent. 1 for U.S. Senate, 2 for U.S. Representative, and 3 for state representative legislative seats. County election officials will continue verifying signatures received by Tuesday's deadline and must submit the candidate petitions to the Secretary of State's office by June 1st, which is when the Secretary of State's office will conduct its review for the necessary statutory requirements. The deadline for the November general election ballot to be certified is Thursday, August 20th.
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0: chance of late afternoon thunderstorms, high in the lower 90s. East wind up to 5 miles per hour. Tonight, mostly cloudy with a 20% chance of thunderstorms in the evening, partly cloudy after midnight, low in the upper 50s. East northeast wind 5 to 10 miles per hour. Tomorrow, partly sunny, 50% chance of rain showers with slight chance of thunderstorms, high in the lower 90s.
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2: Your Weather Command forecast. Today, mostly sunny. 20% chance of late afternoon thunderstorms. High in the lower 90s. East wind up to 5 miles per hour. Tonight, mostly cloudy with a 20% chance of thunderstorms in the evening. Partly cloudy after midnight. Low in the upper 50s. East-northeast wind 5 to 10 miles per hour. Tomorrow, partly sunny, 50% chance of rain showers with slight chance of thunderstorms, high in the lower 90s. West wind up to 10 miles per hour. Tomorrow night, mostly cloudy, 50% chance of rain showers with slight chance of thunderstorms in the evening, slight chance of showers after midnight. Low in the mid-50s, northwest wind 5 to 10 miles per hour. Saturday, mostly cloudy, 70% chance of rain showers with a chance of thunderstorms, high in the upper 70s. Northwest wind 10 to 20 miles per hour.

0: 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And he assisted in expanding access to high school trades education so that students could earn real-world certificates that are recognized by Montana's Department of Labor and Industry. 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
1: Here's a look at your local and state news. The U.S. Department of Agriculture Farm Service Agency in Toole County is accepting applications for the Emergency Conservation Program to address damages from lack of water due to drought that occurred in 2026. ECP provides cost share and technical assistance to producers to restore farmland to pre-disaster conditions following a qualifying natural disaster. ECP sign-up ends on June 18th. Approved ECP applicants can receive up to 75% of the cost of the approved restoration activity with a maximum cost share of $500,000 per natural disaster event. ECP cost share assistance can provide advance payments for up to 25% of the total allowable cost for all ECP practices before the restoration is carried out. The advance payment must be spent within 60 days. Producers who lease federally owned or managed lands, including tribal trust land as well as state land, are eligible to participate in ECP. Bear Paw Development received a $1.25 million plot tourism grant for the city of Havre that they have been working on for a couple of years. This Friday, Havre residents will have another opportunity to provide input on the look of the signs for this project. Sarah Strissel with Bear Paw Development tells us more.
2: And what Sandbell is doing, because we're at the tail end of the plan, is they're going to kind of double up on the Art Alley celebration, and we're going to have a table there, and we're going to have two different styles that we want people's input on to see what we want the look to be.
1: The Highline Arts Council Art Alley event takes place the night of Friday, May 29th in downtown Havre.
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4: 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It's the best way to stay current on news, weather, funeral announcements, and wheat prices. Montana at Noon.
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1: 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But much like the argument for boys and girls sports, the transformation does not ring true. Mark has spent the better part of the last decade losing elections on the high line, and the upcoming Republican primary election should be no different. Reject the notion that libertarian ideals are Republican ideals and keep Mark Witz out of the Montana Senate. 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
3: I'm Eric Albus, running for Senate District 14. 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
5: Your Weather Command forecast. Today, mostly sunny. 20% chance of late afternoon thunderstorms. High in the lower 90s. East wind up to 5 miles per hour. Tonight, mostly cloudy with a 20% chance of thunderstorms in the evening. Partly cloudy after midnight. Low in the upper 50s. East-northeast wind 5 to 10 miles per hour. Tomorrow, partly sunny, 50% chance of rain showers with slight chance of thunderstorms, high in the lower 90s. West wind up to 10 miles per hour. Tomorrow night, mostly cloudy, 50% chance of rain showers with slight chance of thunderstorms in the evening, slight chance of showers after midnight. Low in the mid-50s, northwest wind 5 to 10 miles per hour. Saturday, mostly cloudy, 70% chance of rain showers with a chance of thunderstorms, high in the upper 70s. Northwest wind, 10 to 20 miles per hour.
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0: The city of Hammer, the High Line, and North Central Montana has plenty of important issues and events. 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
2: On Wednesday, during his 56-county tour, Montana Governor Greg Gianforte visited Northern Montana Healthcare to highlight the importance of boosting the rural healthcare workforce and to meet with recent graduates of the Certified Medical Assistance Apprenticeship Program. In partnership with the Montana Department of Labor and Industry Registered Apprenticeship Program, NMHC launched the CMA program as the first of its kind in Montana. Recently, the program celebrated the graduation of its first cohort of 11 apprentices. Currently, the center has 5 active apprentices participating in the program, completing thousands of hours of on-the-job training and educational coursework to receive national certification. Governor Gianforte was quoted as saying the following, quote, "Our healthcare providers and job creators add vibrancy to our communities and help make Montana the best place to live, work, and raise a family. The 56-county tour is the best opportunity to hear directly from Montanans on their priorities," end quote. The U.S. Department of Agriculture Farm Service Agency in Toole County is accepting applications for the Emergency Conservation Program to address damages from lack of water due to drought that occurred in 2026. ECP provides cost share and technical assistance to producers to restore farmland to pre-disaster conditions following a qualifying natural disaster. ECP sign-up ends on June 18th. Approved ECP applicants can receive up to 75% of the cost of the approved restoration activity with a maximum cost share of $500,000 per natural disaster event. ECP cost share assistance can provide advance payments for up to 25% of the total allowable cost for all ECP practices before the restoration is carried out. The advance payment must be spent within 60 days. Producers who lease federally owned or managed lands, including tribal trust land as well as state land, are eligible to participate in ECP. The Montana Board of Crime Control has announced that its Youth Justice Advisory Council will meet via Zoom on Wednesday, June 3rd from 10 a.m. until 2 p.m. You can find the agenda and supporting meeting documents on the Montana Board of Crime Control website. The public is invited to attend this meeting, and if you would like to attend, you must pre-register by Friday, May 29th at 5 p.m. Visit mbcc@mt.gov to receive meeting instructions and links. Tuesday evening was the deadline for independent and minor party candidates to submit signed petitions to county election administrators across Montana, triggering the process for election officials to verify signatures and certify the total number.

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1: And now, your Weather Command forecast. Tonight should be partly cloudy with a slight chance of thunderstorms in the evening, lows in the mid-50s, east winds 5 to 10 miles an hour, shifting to the north after midnight. Friday should be sunny in the morning, then partly sunny with a 40% chance of thunderstorms in the afternoon, highs in the lower 90s, and northwest winds up to 10 miles an hour. Friday night has a 40% chance of precipitation, lows in the mid-50s, and northeast winds gusting up to around 25.
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4: And now, an extended look at your Weather Command forecast. Tonight should be partly cloudy with a slight chance of thunderstorms early in the evening, then a larger chance overnight. Lows in the mid-50s, east winds 5 to 10 miles an hour, shifting to the north after midnight. Friday should be sunny in the morning, then partly sunny with a 40% chance of thunderstorms in the afternoon. Highs in the lower 90s, and northwest winds up to 10 miles an hour. Friday night should be mostly cloudy with a 40% chance of precipitation, lows in the mid-50s, northeast winds 5 to 10 miles an hour, shifting to the northwest with gusts to around 25 after midnight. Saturday should get cooler, mostly cloudy.

0: cloudy with a chance of rain in the morning, then a chance of thunderstorms in the afternoon. Highs in the upper 70s and northwest winds 10 to 20 miles an hour. Chance of precipitation at 90%. Saturday night has highs in the lower 40s, north winds 10 to 20 miles an hour, and chance of precipitation near 100%.
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1: Havre's annual Living History Day is this Saturday, May 30th. Havre Beneath the Streets is one of the attractions that's participating. Manager Christy Owens explains what will be special about these living history tours.
7: This is something that we are putting together with volunteer help, and we have some rooms that they'll be doing some talking in, maybe some skits, and we'll also have, you know, some things that people look forward to every year as well as the treats down there.
1: Other attractions participating include the following: the H. Earl Clack Museum, Fort Assiniboine, Wapichugan Buffalo Jump, and Havre's Historic Homes District on Sunday. Bear Paw Development received a $1.25 million plot tourism grant for the city of Havre that they have been working on for a couple of years. This Friday, Havre residents will have another opportunity to provide input on the look of the signs for this project. Sarah Strissel with Bear Paw Development tells us more.
8: And what Sandbell is doing, because we're at the tail end of the plan, is they're going to kind of double up on the Art Alley celebration, and we're going to have a table there, and we're going to have two different styles that we want people's input on to see what we want the look to be.
1: The Highline Arts Council Art Alley event takes place the night of Friday, May 29th, in downtown Havre. Mogo Moringa LLC is voluntarily recalling specific lots of its Mogo Moringa capsules after discussions with the U.S. Food and Drug Administration regarding a possible salmonella contamination concern. The product is packaged in a white bottle and sold online through authorized channels. Independent third-party laboratory testing was conducted on retained samples from the affected lots, and no salmonella was detected. The company is proceeding with this voluntary recall as a precaution and in coordination with the FDA while the agency continues its evaluation. Consumers who have product from the affected lots are recommended not to use the product and to dispose of it immediately. Tuesday evening was the deadline for independent and minor party candidates to submit signed petitions to county election administrators across Montana, triggering the process for election officials to verify signatures and certify the total numbers to determine if candidates may appear on the November general election ballot. During Montana's candidate filing period, six candidates filed as independent, one for U.S. Senate, two for U.S. Representative, and three for state representative legislative seats. County election officials will continue verifying signatures received by Tuesday's deadline and must submit the candidate petitions to the Secretary of State's office by June 1st, which is when the Secretary of State's office will conduct its review for the necessary statutory requirements. The deadline for the November general election ballot to be certified is Thursday, August 20th. Montana Fish, Wildlife, and Parks

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2: And now your weather command forecast. Tonight should be partly cloudy with a slight chance of thunderstorms in the evening, lows in the mid-50s, east winds 5 to 10 miles an hour, shifting to the north after midnight. Friday should be sunny in the morning, then partly sunny with a 40% chance of thunderstorms in the afternoon, highs in the lower 90s, and northwest winds up to 10 miles an hour. Friday night has a 40% chance of precipitation, lows in the mid-50s, and northeast winds gusting up to around 25.
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0: Expect mostly cloudy skies, widely scattered thunderstorms, and winds below 10 miles per hour from the east, except for Highway 2 to the east, which sees up to 25 mile per hour gusts. Be mindful as you're driving today and for the next couple of days, as additional rain showers appear to be on the way.
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0: And now, an extended look at your Weather Command forecast. Tonight should be partly cloudy with a slight chance of thunderstorms early in the evening, then a larger chance overnight. Lows in the mid-50s, east winds 5 to 10 miles an hour, shifting to the north after midnight. Friday should be sunny in the morning, then partly sunny with a 40% chance of thunderstorms in the afternoon. Highs in the lower 90s, and northwest winds up to 10 miles an hour. Friday night should be mostly cloudy with a 40% chance of precipitation, lows in the mid-50s, northeast winds 5 to 10 miles an hour, shifting to the northwest with gusts to around 25 after midnight. Saturday should get cooler, mostly cloudy with a chance of rain in the morning, then a chance of thunderstorms in the afternoon. Highs in the upper 70s and northwest winds 10 to 20 miles an hour. Chance of precipitation at 90%. Saturday night has highs in the lower 40s, north winds 10 to 20 miles an hour, and chance of precipitation near 100%.
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1: 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If your dad is a grill fanatic, Ezzy's Wholesale could help him win a Traeger Pro 34 wood-fired grill, while Bear Paw Meats could have $500 worth of grill cuts and barbecue meats for delicious backyard meals. Store the meat he cooks for later with a 10 cubic foot chest freezer from Northern Home Essentials, valued at $4.99. If you want to save him the trouble on his next big trip, he could win a $5.99 gift card to Haver Tire, good for any product or service so he can get back on the road. That road might lead to Cavaliers, where he could have a $500 gift certificate towards any item in the store. There's nearly $3,000 in prizes from our business partners, so find full rules and details on the contest by visiting our website at HighlineToday.com. From now until June 21st, good luck and happy Father's Day. On Wednesday, during his 56-county tour, Montana Governor Greg Gianforte visited Northern Montana Healthcare to highlight the importance of boosting the rural healthcare workforce and to meet with recent graduates of the Certified Medical Assistance Apprenticeship Program. In partnership with the Montana Department of Labor and Industry Registered Apprenticeship Program, NMHC launched the CMA program as the first of its kind in Montana. Recently, the program celebrated the graduation of its first cohort of 11 apprentices. Currently, the center has five active apprentices participating in the program, completing thousands of hours of on-the-job training and educational coursework to receive national certification. Governor Gianforte was quoted as saying the following, quote, "Our healthcare providers and job creators add vibrancy to our communities and help make Montana the best place to live, work, and raise a family. The 56-county tour is the best opportunity to hear directly from Montanans on their priorities," end quote. The U.S. Department of Agriculture Farm Service Agency in Toole County is accepting applications for the Emergency Conservation Program to address damages from lack of water due to drought that occurred in 2026. ECP provides cost share and technical assistance to producers to restore farmland to pre-disaster conditions following a qualifying natural disaster. ECP sign-up ends on June 18th. Approved ECP applicants can receive up to 75% of the cost of the approved restoration activity with a maximum cost share of $500,000 per natural disaster event. ECP cost share assistance can provide advance payments for up to 25% of the total allowable cost for all ECP practices before the restoration is carried out. The advance payment must be spent within 60 days. Producers who lease federally owned or managed lands, including tribal trust land as well as state land, are eligible to participate in ECP. The Montana Board of Crime Control has announced that its Youth Justice Advisory Council will meet via Zoom on Wednesday, June 3rd from 10 a.m. until 2 p.m. You can find the agenda and supporting meeting documents on the Montana Board of Crime Control website. The public is invited to attend this meeting, and if you would like to attend, you must pre-register by Friday, May 29th at 5 p.m. Visit MBCC at mt.gov to receive meeting instructions and links. Tuesday evening was the deadline for independent and minor party candidates to submit signed petitions to county election administrators across Montana, triggering the process for election officials to verify signatures and certify the total numbers to determine if candidates may appear on the November general election ballot. During Montana's candidate filing period, six candidates filed as independent, one for U.S. Senate, two for U.S. Representative, and three for state representative legislative seats. County election officials will continue verifying signatures received by Tuesday's deadline and must submit the candidate petitions to the Secretary of State's office by June 1st, which is when the Secretary of State's office will conduct its review for the necessary statutory requirements. The deadline for the November general election ballot to be certified is Thursday, August 20th.
2: That's been a look at local and state news from new media broadcasters.
3: From ABC News, I'm Dave Packard. The U.S. and Iran trading new strikes, jeopardizing an already fragile ceasefire agreement. Now negotiators from both sides say they believe they have a draft deal to extend the ceasefire and gradually open the Strait of Hormuz. But President Trump and Iran's supreme leader haven't signed off on it. ABC's Ian Pennell.
4: I think it's important for people to remember that what we're looking at here is not an actual final deal to end the war. It's pushing back the ceasefire by another 60 days, possibly lifting some of those restrictions in the Strait of Hormuz and the withdrawal of the U.S. naval blockade.
3: Inflation hitting its highest level in 3 years. The Personal Consumption Expenditure Price Index, the Fed's preferred inflation gauge, rose last month to 3.8%. That's up from 3.5% in March. But Treasury Secretary Scott Bessent claiming interest rates could come down soon.
5: This challenge

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1: Hi, everybody. I'm Russell Nimitz. Well, the Dairy Checkoff is using National Cheese Day coming up on June 4th to help promote cheese as a high-protein snack option through a new campaign aimed at younger and fitness-focused consumers. 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Now, central to the theme is the Parm Bar, a 2-ounce block of Parmesan cheese packaged like a protein bar to help spotlight cheese's nutritional benefits. However, the Parm Bar will not be sold in stores, but instead will be distributed through influencer giveaways and social media promotions tied to National Cheese Day. DMI says that Parmesan cheese contains about 9 grams of protein per ounce and hopes the new campaign encourages consumers to view cheese as a snack food option. Now, to check out the Parm Bar and for more information on how the Dairy Checkoff is driving sales and building trust, you can visit us online at westernagnetwork.com.
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1: Well, with the Northwest cherry harvest within days of starting, things aren't looking too bad on the cherry trees. Eric Patrick, president of the Washington State Fruit Commission, says that growers are working together and ready to get things started.
5: We had a 5-state meeting last Wednesday, and that represents the 5 states of Washington, Oregon, Idaho, Utah, and Montana. And it's kind of a 2-fold meeting. We get the growers that are represented there in the warehouses. We come up with a number. So between that, and then we also do a crop estimation report pretty much weekly that estimates, you know, what kind of what we're seeing.
1: And those early estimates show cherry production of upwards of 19.2 million boxes. I'm Russell Nimitz.
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1: From ABC News, Tech Trends. T-Mobile now says it is putting a translator into virtually every phone on its network. The wireless carrier has opened up the beta of its new AI-powered live translation service. Instead of having translation from one language to another done on your device, the translation is handled in the middle by the network so it can work during any phone call. Only one person needs to be a T-Mobile user, and they can kick off the translation by dialing star 87 star. And Google says it wants to give you more of a glimpse into your own health. The search giant has rebranded its Fitbit app as Google Health and promises it can be your one stop for all your health and wellness data. Google says the health app will be able to handle data from wearables, smart devices like connected scales, and even import medical records. And the company says a coaching feature will help you make sense of all the data. With Tech Trends, Chuck Sievertson, ABC News.
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0: 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Democrat.
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1: Montana State University Northern Volleyball recently announced their entire 2026 recruiting class, made up of 4 freshmen and 2 transfers. 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
4: But Cammie Malloy from Eastern Arizona is a libero with outstanding experience. And we just had a very experienced all-conference type libero in Bailey Egan. So that was important to inject those experienced players into this group.
1: In her time as a Gila Monster, she was named to the NJCAA Player of the Week, also named to the ACC-AC First Team All-Conference, All-Region, and Libero of the Year. Every year, Montana State University Northern Lights Basketball hosts a youth summer camp. This year, the camp begins on Monday, June 1st, and will take place every Monday until July 6th. Lights Basketball head coach Sean Hughes has created ways to make the camp challenging and fun while teaching the important aspects of the game.
5: Typically, each year, as an example, the first night is a no-dribble night, and so it's a lot of our drill work is stuff that's moving without the ball and making reads and that kind of stuff, and then when we get into the playing, it's being able to play without having to use a dribble. And so we push them a little bit, but then we let them have fun in the competitions and stuff, and so it's a little bit of both where they've got some freedom, but there's some boundaries to the freedom.
1: The league is for grades 4 through 12, with age groups being divided into leagues. Grades 4 through 6 is youth league, 7th through 9th is intermediate league, and 10th through 12th is the high school league. The camp charges $140 per participant and has a max of 40 participants per age group. The summer league includes prizes and a reversible jersey that every player can take home at the end of the camp. Find out more about the camp on this story at our website on HighlineToday.com.
2: State championship weekend starts today in track and field, softball, and tennis. The Haver High track and field teams will be at the Class A state track meet in Laurel, and Haver High tennis at the state Class A tournament in Hardin. Chinook High School track and field at the Class B state track meet in Missoula, while the Sugar Beater tennis teams will be in Missoula for the state Class B tournament. And Haver North Stars baseball will be playing doubleheader action on Sunday, first pitch 1 p.m. on the road against the Fort McLeod Royals.
6: The State A softball tournament got underway with a pair of games Thursday morning, Libby facing Ronan and the Haver Lady Blue Ponies meeting the Frenchtown Bronx. In the pony outing, Haver kicked off their offense in the first inning, moving up 3-0 while holding Frenchtown at bay in the first. After a scoreless second inning, Frenchtown opened up their bats to move up 8-3 after the third. Haver raked in 5 runs to even things up at 8 in the middle of the fourth, but the Bronx rallied another 8 runs to take a 16-8 lead. The Ponies plated another run in the fifth and 2 more in the sixth, but Frenchtown went into overdrive in the sixth inning, moving up to a 20-11 lead with no outs, and shutting down the game with a walk-off grand slam to claim a 24-11 victory. Frenchtown moved on to play against Columbia Falls in a 3 p.m. contest Thursday. Meanwhile, the Ponies await their opponents for elimination action at 11 a.m. Friday morning. To start that path, Laurel and Polson took the field Thursday at 1 p.m., with Laurel emerging victorious from that game, so they move on to a 5 p.m. contest against Lewistown. The loser of that 5 p.m. contest will try to stay alive against Haver in the consolation game. Libby moved on to take on Billings Central

0: On game on Thursday, pick Glendive against Lockwood, with Lockwood being decided as the winner, so they move on to face host Hamilton at 5 p.m. Stay tuned to new media broadcaster stations for updates on Haver softball from the state tournament as soon as we have them.
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3: Christine Lisi. Claude Lemieux, a four-time Stanley Cup champion, regarded as one of the greatest playoff performers ever, has died at the age of 60. The cause of death not immediately available. He was the Montreal Canadiens' torchbearer before Game 3 of the Eastern Conference Final on Monday night. Lemieux is survived by his wife and four children. As they face elimination, the Spurs hoping to see a much different version of superstar center Victor Wembanyama for Game 6 of the NBA's Western Conference Finals tonight versus the Thunder. Wemby held to a series-low 20 points in the Game 5 loss, which puts San Antonio in a 3-2 deficit. What does Wemby need to do tonight? ESPN NBA analyst Chinnea Gwumike.
4: He truly is unguardable when he plays inside out. Anytime he wins, not just a win in the column, it's because he is able to dominate the paint. This guy, this man, 22 years old, is 7'5". For him to be able to extend the series, he will need to do exactly that, take on all matchups, whether it's the small guards that guard him or the big players like Isaiah Hartenstein. He will need to dominate the paint. So in transition, I expect to see him getting downhill and not picking and popping, because no one can guard that man when he's got the vicinity of the rim.
3: This is the first time this postseason when Wembanyama and the Spurs are facing elimination. Game 6 coverage, 8 Eastern on ESPN Radio. Oklahoma City is 2-0 in closeout chances in these playoffs. They won Game 4s on the road in Round 1 against Phoenix and Round 2 against the Lakers. NFL Jets first-round pick tight end Kenyon Sadiq will miss the rest of the offseason and possibly longer after undergoing hernia surgery. Coach Aaron Glenn called it a minor procedure. He told reporters Sadiq will be ready during training camp, which does kick off in late July. Major League Baseball owners today formally proposed a salary cap for the first time since the sport's 1994-95 strike.
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1: 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With new media broadcasters, I'm Joshua Weiss. Today we sat down with Emily Mayer, chair of the Fort Assiniboine Preservation Society, as well as Caroline Tuss, manager of the H.R.L. Clack Museum in Wapichugan Buffalo Jump, to discuss Living History Day this Saturday and the events surrounding it.
2: We're going to be celebrating Living History Day out at Fort Assiniboine this coming Saturday. We're, of course, giving tours out there, as well as there will be Native American dancers and there will be vendors. The Boy Scouts will be out selling a lunch as a fundraiser for them. The Black Powder Shooters will be out there with their antique firearms. And Ron Smith will be there as well, dressed as an authentic uniformed cavalry soldier on his horse. I believe his name is Cash. That's always a hit. And then there's going to be some people serving as riders out there as well. And, of course, the Interpretive Center will be open. You can go in and see our small but very neat museum on the inside of that building. And then also apartment number 3 will be open for people to go in and see what the officers lived in when they were out there, especially what was then Lieutenant John Pershing, who later became General John Pershing and the leader of the Allied forces during World War I. So we have all kinds of things going on out at Fort Assiniboine this weekend, and we hope people come and see us. At 10 o'clock in the morning, I will be giving a tour of old downtown Havre. At 2 o'clock in the afternoon, I will give the Victorian Homes tour of the Havre Residential Historic District. At 5 p.m., I will be doing History Among the Headstones, the Sampler Tour. Some very interesting stories that some people might know about and some people might not know some of the stories that are up there.
1: Next, we sat down with Caroline Tuss of the H.R.L. Clack Museum to discuss their events for Living Earth Day, including the Wapichugan Buffalo Jump.
3: So the H.R.L. Clack Museum will be open our typical hours of 1 to 5 p.m. at our normal pricing, because we'll be putting a little more emphasis on Wapichugan Buffalo Jump this year. So we will be open for some extended hours up at Wapichugan from 9 a.m. until 3 p.m. with tours all throughout the day. But we are a little bit different this year because we will be having unguided tours. So for the first time in probably over 15, almost 20 years, people will be able to enter the site and kind of guide themselves at a discounted rate. We will also be featuring some demonstrations, educational demonstrations, from the Buffalo Center coordinators at Ani Nakota College, coming and visiting us from 10 to 2. If I have that right, and they will be up at the top of the jump, available to anybody for free to come and learn a little bit more about the bison and their significance to Plains Native cultures historically.
1: 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And now, an extended look at your Weather Command forecast. Tonight should be partly cloudy with a slight chance of thunderstorms early in the evening, then a larger chance overnight. Lows in the mid-50s, east winds 5 to 10 miles an hour, shifting to the north after midnight. Friday should be sunny in the morning, then partly sunny with a 40% chance of thunderstorms in the afternoon. Highs in the lower 90s, and northwest winds up to 10 miles an hour. Friday night should be mostly cloudy with a 40% chance of precipitation, lows in the mid-50s, northeast winds 5 to 10 miles an hour, shifting to the northwest with gusts to around 25 after midnight. Saturday should get cooler, mostly cloudy, with a chance of rain in the morning, then a chance of thunderstorms in the afternoon. Highs in the upper 70s, and northwest winds 10 to 20 miles an hour. Chance of precipitation at 90%. Saturday night has highs in the lower 40s, north winds 10 to 20 miles an hour, and chance of precipitation near 100%.
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